Yes, yes, yes. Soul Motors Monday, we're back. Living large. Hope everybody had a wonderful Memorial Day weekend. Happy Memorial Day to everybody. I had a very music-filled weekend. We're going to keep rocking and rolling. Soul Motors Mondays, WACR 90.3 FM, the voice of Harlem.

Yo, shit, shit. 30 minutes into the show. Hope you're enjoying it. We got some little overlay stuff going on today. Hope you're enjoying it. I had a very interesting weekend. Friday, Saturday, Sunday, we was outside. So Monday, I am not. So almost Mondays to be here on 90.3 FM, the voice of Harlem.

Yes. Strung Out, Etta James, Quentin Harris. Like, Etta James has a house track. I think that's amazing. It's like one of my favorite songs right now. I literally listened to it on repeat for most of my trips this past few weeks. I heard Quentin play it at Sandia. Shout out Benny and Jeremy. But yeah, we're rocking and rolling top of the hour. So almost Mondays, WCR 90.3 FM, The Voice of Harlem.

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essence is to let go. 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

idea of

Yes, yes, yes, yes. 30 minutes left of the show. I wonder, Sean McKay, one of my favorite songs of all time. It's just absolutely sick. So, what is Monday's WSHR 90.3 FM, the voice of Harlem.

Yes, yes, yes. Coming to the end of the show, this track coming in is Savalala by David Morales, Georgia C, the Amir Brooks remix coming soon to the rhythm. Excited to get some more music out, more coming soon for me. You know how we do on Soul Motus. We got some stuff cooking for about months, but it's finally coming out. Can't wait to share it all. Soul Motus Mondays, WC 104.3 FM, the voice of Harlem. 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
1: Festival.
2: Well,
1: or forum,
2: I have a full-length near finish.
1: Okay.
2: It's a documentary. It's called She Should Be on the Radio. It's on independent female singers. I've been shooting it for like 3 years almost now. Mm. And I'm pretty much winding down right now.
1: Okay.
2: After this album is done and completed, I'm still working on that. Mm. You know, I got producers and editors and lined up. I might get the funding right for that. So I don't know how I'm going to do it. I can't do a back-to-back fundraiser campaign thing, mm. but I have another source where I might try to get some bread up. But this film is coming out crazy. Like we saw Carmen Rogers here earlier.
1: Yes.
2: She was one that was on my list because Spinner always talked big about her.
3: All right.
2: But I never got to meet her until just today.
3: Oh, nice.
2: But I have like about 50 different, you know, crazy talent from Jaguar Wright, you know, Georgia Ann Modro, Maya Zucina. You know, this is real crazy.
1: Okay.
2: Crazy talent. Kim Hill. Everybody you could think of, I've probably got them.
1: Okay.
2: And I got, you know, ill stories. You know, it's coming out crazy.
1: All right. Cool. So, you got any shouts before we get out of here?
2: Shout outs, you know, just Plex. You find me.
3: Gotcha.
1: There you go.
2: You know.
3: Plex.
2: If you want to find the film, it's SSBOTR on Instagram. But, you know, I'm on the music side right now, so Plex. That's the Twitter, Instagram, Facebook, and goodness.
1: All right, cool.
2: Yeah.
1: So, all right, we're going to get back into the music.
2: Sure.
4: This life's a business.

0: Yeah. Back once again, folks. You tuned into Equilibrium Radio. We are adults who love hip hop. I am your host, Kwame Veer. Along with me, we have Priest Forever.
1: As we continue on,
0: we got Lord Doom.
2: What's up?
0: Big shout out to the rest of the crew, which is my man, DJ CA. Also, big shout out to all folks past, people who were with us in the past. God bless all of you. Also, big shout out to everybody in the future. And much love to all of you right here, right now. With us right here, right now. In any case, hey, if you got any questions, any comments, any shout outs, any requests, we're going to hold on to them until next time. But, you know, today we're paying homage to the late Mr. Complex. He was this multi-hyphenated hip-hop artist. He did all of the hip-hop things. Only thing I don't know if he did was do any popping and locking or breakdancing.
1: Right.
0: That's the only thing that I'm not aware of. But he did all the other things. So, he's a guest up here multiple times, and just inside of the hip hop community in New York and worldwide, just because of the fact that he was a performing music artist, and then he transitioned into film, and he started out as a technical artist or artiste who paints or draws, so we're letting him speak for himself through those times he came through to bless us with his presence.
1: Music video directing. I was just watching, oddly enough, he directed, I believe it's called 24 Hours for Pharrell March.
0: Okay.
1: He directed that video. You know what I mean? And along with others.
0: Yeah. So, you know, it's you know, I'm gonna say this, and you know, hear where it's coming from. You know, we all get a chance to come here and live, and then we all get a chance to leave and then live again somewhere else. And it's a beautiful process. You know, we just don't like the back end of it for those of us who are attached to our people. Mm-hmm. So, you know, it. You know, if you've been alive long enough to have enough people transition, you know, you know, it never is comfortable, but you know that's part of the whole process. So, you know, just want to celebrate the efforts of him and commemorate the efforts and what he left us with. And, you know, it's a mighty catalog, dogs.
1: Indeed.
0: It's a mighty catalog. And
1: indeed,
0: it's a respected catalog.
1: Yes.
0: So, you know, that's the part that impacts me. You know, sometimes it's the intention of the artist who leaves the most impact. You know, sometimes they're doing something and you either get it or you don't get it, or sometimes you know it takes you a while to get it. And he was one of those guys who was consistent, and you could get it.
1: Indeed.
0: So
1: and that's why we thought it was best to play the interview and let him speak his story for himself.
0: Yes, absolutely.
1: You know what I mean?
0: Absolutely. So we're gonna return to doing that. And you tuned into Equilibrium Radio. We are adults who love hip hop. And yeah, that's it. So let's go back into some more Mr. Complex.

0: together. Also, big shout out to all folks past and all folks future and all of that good stuff. And big shout out to my man DJ CA, who's in place.
1: Yep.
0: And we have guests in the house. We have guests in the house. And we're going to get right to it, because everything that could possibly go wrong today has gone wrong today. So it is all love. It is all love. And, you know, let's get it. Let's put the train back on the wheels, or back on the track. Let's get back to it.
1: That's right.
0: Let's get back to it. Hey, we got Mr. Complex in the house tonight.
1: Yeah.
2: Oh, yeah.
1: What's up, y'all?
0: All right. Cool.
1: Yeah.
0: Also, he brought along with him a friend to the room. I think she brought him. Somehow they came together. They were here. Mm-hmm. Do I use the government, or do I use the alias?
3: You can use either or.
0: Okay. All right. since I don't use the alias that often, I'm gonna go with the government. Hey, we got Nadine in the house.
3: Yeah. AKA Sugar.
0: Yeah. Yeah. I was about to say Sweetie Pie, because I knew I was going to mess it up, but I know the government for sure. I know the government for sure. So hey, Complex, welcome back, man, first of all.
1: Yeah, thanks, man.
0: And
1: still being around doing your thing.
0: Yeah, same for you. Yeah. It's a beautiful thing to be an adult who is a hip-hopper.
1: Yeah.
2: Or,
0: yeah.
1: It's not his child game.
0: No, not anymore. Mm-hmm. Not anymore. Mm-hmm. Adult rappers, adult DJs, adult B-boys, adult graph people. Mm-hmm. We're out here being
2: non-mumblers.
0: Adults. Yeah, there's adults who do that too. But you know, we give everybody their credit for doing what they do. But hey, man. So now you've just released a new album.
1: Yes, sir.
0: Name of it is Forever Now.
1: Forever New.
0: Forever New. See, everything. Like I said, everything that could go wrong, we getting back on track though.
1: That's all right.
0: Forever New.
1: Yeah.
0: Now, what is the meaning of the title? It would sound obvious, but
1: yeah.
0: Just in case, I don't know.
1: You know, it's my music. You know, when you put it out independent,
0: mm-hmm.
1: you're not reaching the masses like that. You know what I mean?
0: Mm-hmm.
1: But people always find your music, and me having a career, putting out my first record was '95.
0: Mm-hmm.
1: So people are still finding my first record. Somebody hit me like last week, playing like, "Oh, your record visualized. I put it on the charts. This is an incredible record."
0: Mm-hmm.
1: And they don't realize that record's 20 years old now, you know?
2: Mm-hmm.
1: So my music is like, it's always going to be new to people. And it's like forever new for me, you know?
0: Right.
1: You know, and it's Thomas. Like I came back to my roots with this album. Went back to Southside, Jamaica, Queens. Recorded with one of my producer I went to high school with.
0: Okay.
1: You know, fam. And it was like, you know, just coming back to the essence again.
0: Okay.
1: And it was like, all right, refreshing myself.
0: All right, cool. Yeah. What made you feel the need to refresh yourself?
1: Oh, man, you know, I got a little jaded at one point in time, you know?
0: Mm-hmm.
1: Like, the last project that I was really behind was the Polyrhythmatic in 07.
0: Mm-hmm.
1: And people expected that to do a lot more. And at that time, I was dealing with, you know, life, you know,
0: mm-hmm.
1: divorce, kids separating, mm-hmm. you know what I'm saying? And, you know, music and money wasn't there. You mm-hmm. know what I'm saying? But I jumped into the film world, and I started doing that a little bit more than the music. So music got, you know, put on a back burner.
0: Mm-hmm.
1: But then I got a phone call from Pharrell saying, call Dre. Dre was Omega Supreme, my first producer.
0: Mm-hmm.
1: But he was fighting with cancer, and he was like, you got to give him a call. He only has a few days left. So I went, got the strength to give him a call, went to the hospital to see him. And when I ran to the hospital, that's when I ran into some of my other homies from back of school.
0: Mm-hmm.
1: And one of them was like, Dre taught me how to work the machines.
0: Mm-hmm.
1: We got to come through, check out my beats. So after the funeral, you know, I went and checked out the beats and just stopped playing me stuff. And this is like 08. And it was like, I haven't recorded in, you know, a couple of years almost.
0: Mm-hmm.
1: But then I said, yeah, let's just record something in the light of Dre. And let's just do a whole album, you know?
0: Mm-hmm.
1: So that's how that got started. And it's been taking like 8 years. This cat, he had a regular job, correction officer. He retired early.
0: Mm-hmm.
1: He was never into the music game, even though he's Prince Poe's cousin. But he just was always like, when we was just, you know, drinking the 40, he could just rhyme and freestyle, and he's gotten to the beats late in the game, you know? And it was just crazy just to, you know, to work with him. But he was like, you know, man, family man, I'm building, you know, a new backyard fence. You know, and I'm like, come on, man, let's finish the song. I'm putting new floors down in the kids' room. And it was, like, difficult. So 8 years went by. And then it made it even difficult. He moved down to Atlanta. So for the last of the album, I had to fly back and forth. Because he's not about picking up the phone. He's not about Facebook and Instagram. He don't care about nothing about... He just care about going to the gun range.
0: Well, that's a good place to go to the gun range at. If you're down south.
4: That's where they do it at.
0: Hey, so the last time you was here, you was talking about crowdfunding or and you had met your goal.
1: Yeah.
0: And tell me about how that process just played full out for you. Cause I know it was about maybe a week before the final date, and you came down, and he was like, okay, well, we still got a little bit ways to go. And then all of a sudden, a few days later, it was met. So tell me, how was that process for you?
1: Yeah, the process, it was, do you remember 88 Hip Hop?
0: Yes, yeah. Absolutely.
1: Yeah, those guys had started this company. It was called Fund Our Boogie.
0: Okay.
1: And I was the first guinea pig off that. You know, not guinea pig, but I was their first, candidate, whatever. And so, you know, I had tried a fundraiser before with a movie I tried to do with Destroy, and I wasn't successful, but I sat with some people and I learned the ways of how to get it. But I only did a small number, 5,000. I just wanted to finish the album and get certain things done, you know what I mean? And just make awareness to people and find people that, you know, it's another way just to market your album. Because then you always have that core, you know, how many people put in. You can reach them every day, be like, yo, the album's almost done. And you keep them going. So it was just a $5,000 goal I made over that. You know, I still had like a week to go. But, you know, I was able to pay Mortal. I was able to pay for some videos. I was able to pay for a few things that I was doing just to promote that album. At the time, Fat Beat said they was going to manufacture the vinyl. So that wasn't in the budget. But then when they saw I got the money, they was like, hey, well, you could pay for your own vinyl. And I was like,
5: wow.
1: I was like, that money spent now because I used that for, you know, what I put the budget for. So that was 3 years ago. You know, and it still took that long for me to really finish the album, to get it mixed, you know, and the last features. And then, you know, dealing with my producer, which was a little difficult, you know, I got it mixed. But then some dude, you know, which was a little difficult, you know, I got it mixed. But then some dude, you know, a great God reached out from Scotland, was like, you're all mad.

0: I thought, I was like, oh, yeah, okay, I see that. I see what's going on there. Mm-hmm. So, all right, that's awesome. So, speaking of video, since you said you ventured into the film world, do you do the whole process? Do you do the editing process? Do you direct it? Do you, for the videos?
1: Well, the videos, you know, I come up with the concepts. I produce them. I direct them. Mm-hmm. I pretty much get, you know, a team to help me with shooting. Mm-hmm. I have different folks. You know, I worked in the film world, so I can reach out to some cameramen, DPs that are very, you know, they get big money. They shoot most of the TV you watch. Mm-hmm. But they'll do me these favors. One of them shoots everything for me almost for free. You know?
2: Nice.
1: And he brings his camera. He got the high-end joint.
0: Don't say for free. On a budget. Yeah. Reasonably priced. Yeah, yeah. Say it reasonably.
1: He'll do it for me.
0: Yeah,
1: but,
0: yeah.
1: You know,
0: yeah, yeah.
1: And then I got other cats. Sometimes I do it with, you know, younger cats, and I teach them. You know, so sometimes it's a set where it's a bunch of students, mm-hmm. and I'm like, all right, hold it here, hold it there, put the light there, put that there. You know, nice. So I do that. You know, I don't like to edit. I got my man, Lyndon, that's the master with it. Mm-hmm. He's a dude I ain't got to give him too many instructions.
0: Okay.
1: You know, I like when somebody can do better than me. You know, I know how to edit. Mm. So I edited back when I was in film school, back when we used to cut the film.
2: Oh, wow.
1: You
0: you went to the film school.
1: I'm old.
2: Oh, man. Splicing
1: I had real film.
3: Hard body.
1: You know, developing and all that. But, you know, for Final Cut, I know how to do it a little bit, but I don't like to.
0: Okay.
1: Like, I edited a video I did for Drez. I got a young homie that helps me out. Mm. I give him, you know, a chip or two. Yeah. But, you know, one of the videos, I did shoot a lot of it myself, holding the camera out like this.
2: Wow.
1: The time and the place, I went to Hawaii.
0: Okay.
1: For, not like I'm balling, but I went for a wedding.
2: All right.
1: I was like, well, I'm out here. I was like, you know, I was with Farrell, a couple of my friends. I was like, come shoot. And he was like, no, man, we chill. We on vacation. We ain't working. So I just set the tripod up. Ran into the bushes, I hit the play button, hit the record, then I timed it out. I ran in front of the camera and time of the place.
2: Nice.
3: Lit.
1: If you watch the video, you see I left a little piece of a shadow. My shadow setting the tripod, and you could tell it was me. So, like half the video, I shot it. But then some of it, I gave it to my man's son, who's 13. So, you hold the camera, follow me.
3: We come in here.
1: Yeah, then I had, you know, some other friends.
2: True film director.
1: You know, had, come on, just shoot this one scene. You know, but I got it done.
0: All right, that is dope. So we're going to get into some music off the album.
1: Yeah, man.
0: Hey, tonight we have a special guest DJ in the house tonight.
2: Yeah!
0: We got DJ A to the L all the way from FLA.
2: Yeah!
4: What's up?
3: Oh, man.
0: We're going to get him on the mic a little bit later, but he's spinning the beats right now. And please tell A to the L what we're playing, because he has the music over there, and I don't have the music over here where I'm at. So you need to tell him what joint we're playing, because he...
1: Play, Gotta Get Home.
0: Gotta Get Home. There you go.
1: Nadine's on that record.
2: Oh, what?
3: Sugar. Yeah. Featuring Sugar.
2: Sweet.
1: Play before she leaves.
0: Since both of y'all are here.
1: Yeah.
0: So how did y'all two meet? Because y'all, I don't know. Because every time I see her, I tend to think of you. And when I see you, I tend to think of her. So y'all are just like,
1: I'd like to tell a story.
0: Yeah, please.
5: Well, I guess in 2004, 2005, I did my own hip-hop shows, Hip-Hop 101,
0: okay.
5: Which I featured independent MCs on the scene, you know, doing their thing. I'm in love with hip-hop, so at the time I was doing fundraisers with my girl Kim. Shout out to Kim Wilson, Kimberly Wilson Marshall. And I wanted to do Hip Hop 101, where I featured independent MCs doing their thing. So a lot of people were getting at me like, oh, you should do this or you should do that. Fiona Bloom actually put me on to you. I thought it was C. Black. Shout out to C. Black. But it was Fiona Bloom. She goes, do you know Mr. Complex? Right? I'm like,
0: sounds like Fiona.
5: You know? She was like, oh, you gotta meet him. So I met him. He did the show. And from there, we just clicked. He was just like, yo, this your show? I'm like, yeah, it's my show. He's like, yo, we should do things together.

0: I'm like, all right. And the first thing we did together was he was like, listen, I want you to do this this show for Shabam Sadiq. It's a release party. I'm like, oh, great. Awesome. I'd love to. Dope. Why? What's the name of the...
1: I don't remember.
0: What's the name of the mixtape? You know? I was like, he's releasing. What is he releasing? He's like, no, he's being released. And I said, oh, well, all right then. Let's make it happen. Mm-hmm. I didn't know. You know what I mean? And I think that was like my second show. And it was featuring Shabam Sadiq. I forgot who else was on there, but I met tons and tons of people. And ever since then, we've just been rocking. You know, if he has a show, I don't even know how I got to start singing for you. I don't know where that came from.
2: All right.
0: It's like, well, you can sing? Want to do some shows with me? I'm like, bet. Let's do it. You know? So it's just been rolling ever since. So,
2: nice. Yeah. And I've seen him perform before.
0: Yeah.
2: She has the Freaky Tie pedigree. Come on, what's up, Plex? Come on, Plex. Next thing you know, somebody's rhyming. Somebody got amp. Somebody got somebody amp. Mm-hmm. Now there's some rhyming going on. Yeah. But hey, ATL, we ready, bro? We heard? I already knew that. I was just double checking because today has been what it's been. So let's get into it. We're gonna get into that. We're gonna come back in a hot second. Later.
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4: 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In the right corner,

0: 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You tuned into Equilibrium Radio. We are adults who love hip-hop. That's what it is. We have Mr. Complex in the house.
1: Yep, still here.
0: Also, we have Nadine. We have a man. We got a man, DJ Blast.
2: Yes,
0: Nasty.
3: Nasty
0: A. DJ A to the L on the ones and twos this evening. And, hey, so... I like that song. That was a long song. Yeah. That was a long song.
1: That was a masterpiece song.
4: That's a dope joint.
0: Yeah,
1: it just kept building.
0: Yeah, everybody got a chance to shine on that one. Mm-hmm. Everybody, mm-hmm. Even the people who were singing.
4: Mm-hmm.
0: I was like, wait a minute.
3: Oh,
0: okay, all right.
3: Singing is soulful.
0: All right, that's cool. Who are some of the features you have on the album? You mentioned features earlier.
1: Features on that album, as you just heard, you had Drez did the intro. You had Sadat X. You had General DV.
0: Mm-hmm.
1: And you had Prince Po on that song. And Nadine, did I say her name?
0: Mm-hmm.
1: Yeah, and then we got another song with Georgia and Mojo.
0: Mm-hmm.
1: It's fire. Got a song with OC. Yeah, that's fire.
0: Mm-hmm.
1: I got a song with Truthy No Lie.
0: Yes.
1: Yeah, it's fire right there.
0: Yes, I like that one. That's the one with the video.
1: Yeah, we spoke on that. I got Maya Azucena on that. She's on the album cut.
0: Mm-hmm.
1: I got... who
4: else? Fudge.
1: El Fudge, and he's on the EP.
4: Oh, sorry.
0: All right.
1: And,
4: still a dope song.
1: Well, he does say a little something on here. But,
4: yeah.
1: I got Anna Simpson. She's a singer, actress.
0: Okay.
1: She got a nice video for that one, too.
0: Okay.
1: And then who else I got? You know, it's pretty much I can't remember.
0: Okay, all right. Well, you know,
1: somebody might be missing. There's more and more.
0: All right. Awesome. So how long has it been out? It was released when?
1: The 30th of May.
0: May 30th.
1: Yeah.
0: All right. Cool. How has it been doing so far?
1: Oh man. You know, it's different. It's a different world from dropping records before.
0: Mm-hmm.
1: But right now, I'm walking the street and people are coming up to me saying, yo, congratulations.
0: Mm-hmm.
1: And I'm like, who are you? You know? Like, I had a weird encounter today and I didn't know if the dude was saying what's up because he knew who I was.
0: Mm-hmm.
1: Or if he thought I was looking at his girl. I'm not sure.
0: Mm-hmm.
1: But it was, you know, just weird greetings, you know?
0: Well, explain the difference between releasing a record in 1995 and releasing a record in 2017.
1: Like, we didn't have the Instagram, the Facebooks, the YouTubes, mm-hmm. the, you know, whatever have yous. You know, like, we had 88 Hip Hop, you know. I remember when I made a record and brought it there and everybody in the room, you know, bugged out over the record.
0: Mm-hmm.
1: And then it got over the internet. And then my website, you know, got a little popular. And then, you know, the radio DJs. And then we, you know, we did shows. And we had magazines, too. That was another thing that felt, you know, good when you made, you know, Word Up magazine, The Source, and The Stress, and Ego Trip, and...
2: Vibe.
1: Kinda. I was a little still high scared.
2: Yeah.
1: But there was still a lot of, you know... smaller magazines that you was like, okay, you know, and you got this love, but now it's like, you know, people judge you almost on how many followers you have, you know, and
0: indeed,
1: you know, yeah. But you know, I watched my numbers growing today, you know, so you know, you just gotta play the game. It's like you have to put too much time into. The social media, it's like I don't have the time to write the rhymes anymore like I used to, you know?
2: Mm.
1: So all it's right. Like, rhymes is like whenever, you know, I'm almost done. I'm done writing, you know? Not
2: really?
1: Saying that, but every now and then I get my inspiration, but, you know, it's not like it used to be.
0: All right, let me do this one bit of information on our side because, you know, this is official. We have to do this.
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0: We have to identify ourselves on top of the hour. So, all right, cool. So, wow. Hey, where do you go to find inspiration now, especially for being a veteran MC?
2: Word.
1: You know, I listen to, you know, other things and, you know, Inspiration comes from the same places. You know, I could watch a comedy, you know. I could watch some movie or, you know, or sometimes it's a beat. You know, I could listen to a beat, like, and you start zoning out. And, you know, I get inspiration on the train still, you know. So, still the same places.
0: Okay. You know? Okay. Is any particular art that you could recommend to anybody, you know, or artist in particular, that you could be like, hey, listen, this is who I'm kind of paying attention to right now?
1: Well, I could tell you some non-hip-hop stuff, but it's not like, you know,
0: I would love to hear it.
1: I got the craziest list. It's not, you know, a lot of times the artists that I listen to, people, it's like my friends, and they like, yo, they give me stuff, you know, I was like, check this out, you know, and then listen to him. But I like listening to Hiatus Coyote. And
0: who's that?
1: You don't know who that is?
0: No, I have no clue.
1: For real?
6: I just recently heard him.
0: No, I have no clue who's that.
1: They from Australia.
0: Really?
1: It's a female singer. Incredible music. Music is incredible, man. And
0: okay,
1: I've been on for a couple of years, but I think they got like 2 albums.
0: Hiatus Coyote. Okay, well, yeah, that's a name now I can now look for.
3: Yeah.
0: I've been hearing a lot about this girl, SZA. I don't know who she is. I did pick up the album though, because I don't know who she is.
3: She's like the singer chick that do a lot of like the hooks and stuff for like Schoolboy Q, Kendrick Lamar.
0: Okay, all right. Well,
3: she's fire. I read them one of her records. She's fire.
0: Social media. I'm just saying. Social media told me. Social media told me it. But here's the thing. I always get good references from artists. So, you know, that's the reason why I ask. I'm like, oh, Hiatus Coyote. That is a special name. I'll have to find out. I won't forget that.
1: Yeah.
0: I won't forget that.
1: Hiatus Coyote. That's what I listen to.
0: All right. That's dope. So with the world being different now with regards to all of the social media that you have to pay attention to, do you have a team that you're working with to market and promote and all that stuff, or is it just you and you're the lone wolf out there?
1: Pretty much, because I don't have budgets to be like, you know, team. I got a couple of people. I listen to Farrell. He tells me all the time what I need to do, you know, and I listen to him half-assed. I listen. But then I got some other people that do some, you know, publicists. I just sent them the green light today so that them will then ship start blasting everywhere tomorrow.
0: Okay.
1: You know, and then I just got someone else in Germany, chick, you know, and she's doing some work for me. But other than that, it's me on this phone, you know.
0: Okay. All right. So, listen. What's the next song we're getting into, Complex?
1: Wait a minute.
0: Okay, let me make sure I got you up. You was there and then you wasn't.
1: Yeah, here we go.
0: Okay.
1: check.
0: Tell.
1: This was some play
6: my joint.
1: Then Was Then.
6: Yeah.
1: Featuring Truthy No Lie. All right.
0: So, A to the L, get that joint for us. And so we're going to get into that, and we're going to come back in a little while. You tuned in to Equilibrium Radio. We are adults who have issues in the studio tonight.
3: Bruh.
0: But we're going to push on through.
1: Yeah.
0: Because that's what we do. So with that being said, we'll be back in a hot second. Later.

0: 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You tune into Equilibrium Radio. We are adults who love hip-hop, that's what it is. And, we're back once again, and we got Mr. Complex in the house. And, hey, man, that's the song that has the video that is, for those who haven't seen the video, please explain to them what happens during this video.
1: It's on YouTube.
0: Okay.
1: You know, I did like a little parody of some classic videos.
0: Mm-hmm.
1: I don't know if you noticed they was all Queens dudes.
0: Yeah, they was all Queens dudes.
1: Did you notice that?
0: Yes, I noticed that.
1: Yeah, it took me a long time to get the wardrobes, you know, because it took me like 6 months. You know, I was on a budget.
0: Mm-hmm.
1: So I had to get a hat 1 week. You know, find a jacket, you know what I mean?
0: Mm-hmm.
1: And build it up till I had, you know, gold chain. But I put it together. It took a lot. Shot it in one day, you know?
0: Okay.
1: You know, I represented the Rock Box, and then I did the LL and Bad, and then I did Tropical Quest, Check the Rhyme.
0: Mm-hmm.
1: Then I did Onyx.
0: Mm-hmm.
1: Then I did Mobb Deep.
0: Okay.
1: And then I did Main Source.
2: That's it. Wow.
3: Think so.
0: Nas.
1: It was dope. Nas. Nas in there too.
0: They ain't hard to tell.
1: Right. Yeah.
0: So that was, I was like, oh, okay. Yeah. So this is what we're doing.
1: Yeah.
0: And nobody who's from outside of Queens, I see that's, we are repping Queens in all of this video here.
1: Yeah. It was hard to find that Nas hat. But when I did, it was only $6.
3: Nice.
4: What a manager.
0: It was the red
1: Scully, Scully with the brim on it.
0: The brim
2: got word.
0: Yeah.
3: Okay.
0: All right. That's dope.
1: I went to all the hood spots.
0: And eventually, how many did you have to go to before you found it?
1: I ended up giving up and went online.
0: You had to go online to get it.
1: Yeah.
0: Okay. All right. Well, I hear that. So. Well, since you're on a budget, I know all those items are now in your house.
1: Yeah, I might have a yard sale.
3: I take that red Kango.
1: Yeah.
0: Oh, goodness. That's dope. Hey, we gonna get back into the show, because I got to let my man ATL do his thing. But you got any shout-outs before we get out of here, man?
1: Oh, yeah, man. I just want to shout out. I'm doing a little summer series.
0: Okay.
1: Mm-hmm. In Brooklyn Navy Yard.
0: Mm.
1: It's this whiskey distillery. It's called The Taster's Room.
0: Mm-hmm.
1: The first one is June 18, which is Sunday, Father's Day.
0: Okay.
1: And I'm rocking with the live band. I just came from the rehearsal studio just now. Yo, man, it's crazy. I got Don McKenzie on the drums, Quincy on keys, Maleko on bass. Styx is going to hold it down for when we get, you know, further on. But I got Styx Bones.
0: Okay, all right.
1: Yeah. And I got June 18, July 16 and August 13.
0: Okay.
1: It's a real nice, sexy spot. So I'm going to have DJ rocking, then we're going to alternate with the band a little bit, then back to the DJ, then, you know, back and forth.
0: Okay.
1: All day. It's going to be a nice brunch thing. They got infused whiskey drinks.
0: Mm-hmm.
1: I have a food truck there, Harlem Seafood Soul Truck. Other people and some of my friends might come through.
0: Okay.
1: You know, Father's Day, come through.
0: All right. Well, now I know about an event on Father's Day.
1: That sounds like fun.
0: Got any shout outs?
1: I shouted out some of them. But, you know, just hit me on the Plex, Instagram and the Twitters and all that, whatever's.
0: It's Plex.
1: Easy.
0: On Instagram.
1: Yeah.
0: On Twitter.
1: Yeah, I think Facebook, you find me that way too.
0: On Facebook.
1: Yeah.
0: And is there a straight website just where they can go and be like, hey, that's all the music and everything there?
1: Yeah, I'm not too proud of this website at the moment.
0: Okay, then you ain't got to mention it.
1: Yeah. Yeah, but, you know, there's a few of the videos up there.
0: Okay.
1: And it was supposed to be done the same day as the album. I was going to drop all the videos like Beyonce.
0: Mm-hmm.
1: But it didn't happen that way, so.
0: Don't worry about it. It's the budget. Don't worry about it. It's just the budget. Don't worry
1: you
0: about
1: know.
0: It. All right, well, since he didn't mention it, that, you know, you just have to Google and find out for yourself.
1: Yeah.
0: Thank you for coming on through again.
1: Thanks for having me up here, man.
0: And, you know, the door is always open.
1: Thank you.
0: So, we're going to get out of here. Hey, Nadine, you got any shots before we get out of here?
3: Just shout out to y'all. Thanks for having me. Of course, I came to support Plex. Mm-hmm. And you guys come out and support that event on Father's Day. It's going to be dope. I wish I could be here for that, but I'll be here for the next one.
0: Okay. All right.
3: In July. So you guys come on out.
0: Absolutely. Support it. Absolutely. Mm-hmm. Absolutely. So, hey, folks, you tuned into Equilibrium Radio. We are adults who love hip hop. Hey, folks, back once again, WHCR FM 90.3. It's Kwame. It's Equilibrium Radio, just in case you didn't know. I'm here with Lord Doom and Priest Forever.
1: In the room, and you know that. So we're going to let you know what happened just back when we was playing music or doing the interview. Kwame Veer, remind him of who we was talking to.
0: We talked to Mr. Complex. Mr. Complex, my man Corey Roberts, used to come up to the show, contribute to hip hop oh so much. Gonna be sad that we ain't gonna have him to contribute some more, but
1: yeah,
0: we got what we got, and it's all love, and we'll see you when we transition to.
1: There you go.
0: That's what it is. Much love. Much love to Mr. Complex. Much love to his family. To all of his close associates, all of his close friends, and just everybody who appreciated what he contributed to the culture of this world. So that's all I have to say. That's my shout outs. If y'all got any shout outs, y'all could throw something in there if y'all want. That's it for me.
1: Being glad to be able to honor his legacy and memory by doing this way. You know what I mean? So it's a great thing. Like you said, condolences to all his friends and family. And, you know, shout out to all the listeners who support the show, man. As always, you know, we do the best we can to bring you this fine programming. So if you get an opportunity, stop at WHCR.org.
0: Mm-hmm.
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0: Mm-hmm.
1: And we'll keep it moving like that.
0: Yes. All right, Lord Doom is looking at us like, okay, all right. So, with that being said,
2: I'm going to just like, you know, condolences and shouts. I was gonna name the rest of the record list, but we're running out of time.
0: Okay. So, yeah, we'll get to it some other time. Big shout out to DJ Blast.
1: Yes. Yes, Brother Blast.
0: Yes. So, with that being said, we'll be back next week. Y'all be well. Peace and love, y'all.
1: Peace.

0: Hey, there we go. Here we go. All right. Hey, folks, how you doing? You tuned into Equilibrium Radio. We are adults who love hip-hop. That's what it is. Hope all is well in your world. My name is Kwame Vere. Along with me, we have Lord Doom.
1: What's up, what's up?
0: Also, we have Priest Favor.
2: As we continue on.
0: Big shout-out to the rest of the crew. DJ CA. Also, big shout out to all folks past, all folks future, all of you right here, right now with us. And hey, if you got any questions, any comments, any shout outs, anything on your mind you'd like to get off your mind, the number here is 212-650-6903. Once again, 212-650-6903. Tonight's program is dedicated to the late great Mr. Corey Roberts, aka Mr. Complex.
2: Yes. Friend to the show.
0: Yes. Yes.
2: We're gonna celebrate him by letting him do some talking for himself.
0: Exactly. That's what we're gonna do. So stay tuned, and we'll be back in a little while. Talk to you later.
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6: 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We're the voice of Harlem, coming from the campus of City College. And my name is Kwame Veer. You're tuned in to Equilibrium Radio. We are adults who love hip-hop. 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

0: was my calling right now. Ignore button. Thank you, Blackberry.
1: How you gotta trade them?
2: Dope.
1: Damn.
0: Like at first it was like, oh no, no, I don't want a relationship. 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
1: Now
0: it's
1: cool.
0: You know I want to settle down. I want to be your boo. I want to.
1: Hey.
2: Whack.
0: Burnt.

Wallabies, white tees, ragtop, drop down, sunshine, palm trees, rolling by the OZ. Freeze, walking to the spot, girls drop down on both knees. Double S in a headrest, big flex, 40 on my side, I drive by the breaknecks. I'ma show you how to live it up, fill a cup, Clico bottles with models, trying to give it up without asking. And I'm passing, rather count bags of cash out in Hamptons. Forever flying, high design fashion, cause when the doors lift up, cameras flashing. 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Meanwhile, for us it's just a Tuesday night.

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I'm a real BADBOY, with faith by my side, I'm gon' shine. 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

apple on my eye. Saturday, I'm ordering a snapple and a slice. 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I'm alive. Status was like Saturn and the stars was aligned. Step up to your side with a sonnet. People's call me Sam. I can see you supersonic. I like to make a promise. I like to form a partnership. Before you tell me silence, I'll be honest. I'll be honored by your comments. You're astonishing. I'll be your knight in shining armor. You ain't gotta bother with the drama any longer. Must I be admonished for acknowledging a goddess in the garments of a commoner? I have never seen another creature of your caliber featured in the annals of the greatest world travelers. I cannot recall another mammal of your stature ever captured in a cannon on the canvas of a camera. I would give my all to be involved with you. You are not dodging the photographers. Imagine me monogamous. Only you can manage that magnanimous accomplishment. I would walk a million

0: get it was given. I would get in where I fit in, just like I'd envisioned. Finally I'm finished fidgeting with other women, cause now I got a winner. I know I've been a sinner, but it's gotta be my witness. I know I've been the symbol for the cynics, but this is sentimental, this is serious. You could be the instrumental, I could be the lyricist. This is my existence, it's definitive experience. Let's begin a lineage.
1: I wanna have like 6 or 7.
0: You said you got a man, I said you got a man.
1: Damn,
0: made me kinda sad. You know what I'm saying? I don't ever spaz. Said I understand. Nice to make you laugh, it was nice to shake your hand. Maybe you and I will pass on another path that I had to put you in my past. I guess it'd be the best laid plans. Even was a Mets fan, what'd be the chance? Soon as I ain't scheming on to get into your pants, that'd be the one that wouldn't last. Guess I'm just an amateur in matters of romance. Matters of the heart, wish that I could finish, but I don't know where to start. Wanna stop speeding, but I don't know where to park. See you in my dreams, gotta find out where you are. But it's hard, I am always where you aren't at. Guess that that's the way it goes, at least that's what I'm told. Searching every cranny, every nook, but they say you never find it when you look. Find it once it's easy being alone, but I don't really know. And I ain't one for waiting by the phone. Hope that when she finally do find me that I'm home. Maybe she'll surprise me and

0: Hey, what's up, folks? How you doing? Back once again, tuned into Equilibrium Radio. We are adults who love hip-hop. That's what it is. Hope all is well in your world. Oh, there you go. There you go. Hope all is well in your world. Tuned into Equilibrium Radio. We are adults who love hip-hop. That's what it is. Hope all is well in your world. My name is Kwame Veer. And along with me, we have DJ CA.
1: Yo, what's up?
0: Also, we have Lord Doom.
2: What's up, what's up?
0: And big shout out to my man Priest Forever. And big shout out to all folks past, all folks future, all of you out there. Greatly appreciate the fact that you tune in and listen in. We really appreciate it, you know. Really do. Hey, if you got any questions, comments, shout outs, requests, anything on your mind, you like to get off your mind, you know, reach out to us online at

0: 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We're on all those, all those places. And yeah, that's basically it. Hey, if you want to hear some shows we got archived from the past, you can always go to staygecko.com, and we're up there. And yeah, that's basically it. We gotta let you know what's been played so you know what you heard, because you know we believe it's important. Let me see if I can read that.
1: WHCR, the voice of Harlem.
0: Thank you, DJ Bree. That's some funky DL. I can't,
2: a little Agora Mesmo.
0: Yes, there you go. It's that. There you go. Yeah. You don't understand how late it is. In any case, hey, Lord Doom, what music did we share with the folks, man?
2: We started off with I Want You from Il Camille. Went into Miss Fat Booty from Mos Def. A Little Wise Up from Pete Rock and Common. Say Lo from Seafood Sam. Real Love from Bahamadia. Passport Bros from Baz. Confused from Larry Lair. And Everyday Love from Homeboy Sandman.
0: All right, that's how the music was a little while ago. And, you know, it's been a second since we've been back. And, you know, one of the more amazing things has happened. You know, a former office holder was convicted of crimes, and not only were they just convicted, there's 34 counts, and the jury saw fit to say, hey, this guy was guilty of all 34 counts, which was really a phenomenal feat. Of course, you know, this person will do the whole appeals process, and it's going to be interesting to see how all of that plays out. It's just one of those, you know, a lot of times we throw these words around like unprecedented, iconic, you know, just these words, you know, to try to emphasize or overemphasize what has happened. And no matter what term you want to throw around for it, it is truly a unique scenario. So we'll see what's going to happen with it as we go forward. But it's unprecedented. And I think that's probably the fairest word to use.
2: True. Historic.
0: Historic, unprecedented. You name the word to give it whatever levity you need to give it. And it's pretty spot on no matter what word you use. No matter what word you use. So you know, just gonna see what's gonna happen with that. And now we're in the year, we're at the end of year 50, going into year 51 of hip hop culture, or people exploiting the cultural contributions of poor people who initiated the culture of it. So that's what they're celebrating.
2: You know, true. It's a little different than what we celebrate.
0: And what we're, you know, what the rest of us are celebrating is being from, being a part of that culture and finding ways to make culture out of impossible odds. So, you know, that's going to continue to happen as people continue to, you know, live and breathe and continue tradition. And, you know, but, you know, this is my favorite part of the year. Late spring going into summer. And that's because in the summer, there's a gang of events that happen in New York City. And for those of you who do not live in New York City or in or around New York City, you know, you, you got to come here to catch some of these events, because you're never going to, you know, these events are never going to happen again. You know, it's just unique events to our city and our region. And like at the end of the summer, DJ Chuck Chillout celebrates his 40th anniversary on the radio, and he's going to have a big event in the Bronx. You see, Pharoah Monch is going to be at Lincoln Center somewhere in June, early June, so somewhere before July, he's going to be in at Lincoln Center. Pharoah Monch and friends, they're going to perform. Also, let me see. There's going to be a barbecue that's happening. By the time this airs, it will have had happen. But
2: you're talking about the Roots?
0: No. The Bastard. Oh. Barbecue, which is happening in Manhattan at one of the piers. I think it's Pier 89. So it's going to be, there's going to be that. And then there's tons of other events that's hip-hop related, and even not so hip-hop related. So, you know, go on your internet, read your newspaper, see what events are planned for this summer coming up. And pick something to go to. Most of these things are free too, on top of that. So that even sweetens the deal. So that's my suggestion. That's all I got. That's all I got for that. You got some more music to get into, and that's it. You got anything to add to that, Lord Doom?
2: I was just gonna say, as far as our listeners worldwide, if you want to come to New York, we welcome you.
0: Yes.
2: Don't believe all the hype. New Yorkers aren't that mean.
0: I agree. But they will punch you in the face. So don't walk slow.
2: You cross the line.
0: Don't walk slow. Get out the way. Just step to the side. Step closer to the building or step closer to the sidewalk. Just don't be in the middle of the street just walking slow and looking up and... Okay. All right.
2: Just remember, everybody in New York has some place to be.
0: Yeah. We're here because we're trading this time for money, baby. And you need to get the hell out the way. You're wasting my time. So, yeah, that's basically it. All right, folks, listen, we're going to get back into it. You tune into Equilibrium Radio. We are adults who love hip hop. And, we'll talk to you in a little bit. Later.
2: Peace.

talking to you, you and you too. 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Those of you who go out and stay out all night and have the next day. Expect us to be home when you get there. But let me tell you something, the sisters are not going for that no more. Because we realize two things, that you aren't doing anything for us. We got to get what we want.

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8: The New York State Community Commission on Reparations Remedies will hold a public hearing from 12 to 4 p.m. on Friday, May 30th in Harlem at the National Urban League Conference Center located at 117 West 125th Street. 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Again, the New York State Community Commission on Reparations Remedies public hearing will be taking place at the end of this month, Friday, May 30th from 12 to 4 p.m. in Harlem at the National Urban League Conference Center located at 117 West 125th Street. 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Don't miss it.

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1: The New York State Community Commission on Reparations Remedies will hold a public hearing from 12 to 4 p.m. on Friday, May 30th in Harlem at the National Urban League Conference Center located at 117 West 125th Street. 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
1: The New York State Community Commission on Reparations Remedies will hold a public hearing from 12 to 4 p.m. on Friday, May 30th in Harlem at the National Urban League Conference Center located at 117 West 125th Street. 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Again, the New York State Community Commission on Reparations Remedies public hearing will be taking place at the end of this month, Friday, May 30th from 12 to 4 p.m. in Harlem, at the National Urban League Conference Center located at 117 West 125th Street. 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
1: The New York State Community Commission on Reparations Remedies will hold a public hearing from 12 to 4 p.m. on Friday, May 30th in Harlem at the National Urban League Conference Center located at 117 West 125th Street. 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Again, the New York State Community Commission on Reparations Remedies public hearing will be taking place at the end of this month, Friday, May 30th from 12 to 4 p.m. in Harlem at the National Urban League Conference Center located at 117 West 125th Street. 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
1: The New York State Community Commission on Reparations Remedies will hold a public hearing from 12 to 4 p.m. on Friday, May 30th in Harlem at the National Urban League Conference Center located at 117 West 125th Street. 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Again, the New York State Community Commission on Reparations Remedies public hearing will be taking place at the end of this month, Friday, May 30th from 12 to 4 p.m. in Harlem at the National Urban League Conference Center located at 117 West 125th Street. 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Don't miss it.

Welcome, love. How are you today? It's time for you to find some peace and joy and happiness. It's all a choice, and I want you to choose it. So please.

to remember who you are. It's time to choose peace and love and joy. It belongs to you. It's all yours. So relax your mind, because everything is already all right.

Good morning. It has been quite a privilege being able to grow up in two quite different ways of life. I was born in Germany and at the same time had the chance to learn more about an ancient art coming from the Shaolin Temple. When you grow up in an Asian family, it is quite common that firstly, you don't argue with your father, and secondly, you either become medical doctor, engineer, or lawyer, elsewise your parents will be very unhappy. So, having that said, I finished my academic education with two university degrees, an MBA, and quite a collection of different certificates and diplomas. Everything that my parents thought be useful to have. But throughout this education, I felt something was missing. Because I was learning about many different aspects. How the plant is working, what an atom is made out of, how a political system is functioning. But somehow the subject was missing to learn something about myself. So with the age of 4, for the first time, I got introduced into the monastic practices. And I was very happy to find out that the main part of these practices were dealing with the exploration and the discovery of yourself. There was mental training, development of behavior, combined with the physical training, all aspects of what nowadays is known as Shaolin Kung Fu. Now, despite the wishes of my parents to somehow go out in the market and try to manage the world, I decided to continue this monastic life and start learning more about myself first. Now, in the preparation for this talk, I was asked to share a few words on what is important in this lifetime. And see, it's already challenging to put 3 decades into a single talk. But the picture I would like to show you summarizes very much what I consider as being valuable in this lifetime. There is something about sharing with others. There is something about connection. There is the training and development of yourself. It is to enjoy your time even doing nothing. And one main aspect is to find a way and do the things you like to do. Now, when I received the invitation to have a talk at today's event, especially under the slogan, High, Higher, Highest, something very particular came up on my mind. And a master from the Shaolin Temple once told me a story that I would like to share with you. A man was living close to a mountain, and every day he was thinking, how would it be to climb that mountain and what would I see on the peak? So finally the day came and the man went on the journey.
Arriving at the foot of the mountain, he met the first traveler. So he asked, "How did you get up the mountain and what did you see from the top?" And so the traveler shared his path and also the view that he had. But then the man was thinking, "The way that this traveler described to me sounds very exhausting. I need to find another way to climb." So he continued to walk on the foot of the mountain until he met the next traveler. So once again he asked, "How did you climb up that mountain? And what did you see from the top?" And so again the traveler shared his story. Still not being determined on which direction and which way to go, the man asked 30 more people, 30 more travelers. When he finished talking to all of them, he finally made up his mind. "Now that so many people already shared with me their paths and especially what they all saw from the top, I don't need to climb there anymore." It is very unfortunate this man never went on the journey. Now, to conclude this story, firstly, each individual needs to find the most suitable way to climb that mountain. But secondly, there is information possible to be shared with words. But it is impossible to share the experience of clarity when you are standing on that peak by yourself. To invest the right effort in climbing that peak is very much what all the Buddhist practices, the Shaolin training, or any spiritual practice is about. Clarity means you see more clear. When you see more clear, interrelations become more apparent. When you see more clear, there is no need to believe anyone or believe anything. Seeing clear means you can distinguish for yourself which is the proper direction to take and which decisions do I have to make in order to make my goals or aspirations start to shape. Now, at today's talk, you will have the chance to become inspired by quite a lot of different travelers. But in this particular talk, I can't and I won't tell you which way to go. It's just that along your personal journey, you will encounter challenges. Those challenges will either prevent you or some of them even stop you from moving on and climbing that mountain. In the Shaolin Temple, we refer to them as the five hindrances. The five hindrances are describing different states of the mind. In those states of the mind, it becomes very hard to see clearly and therefore engage in the right decisions. The first hindrance is called sensual desire. Sensual desire arises in the moment when you are paying attention to something that is giving you a positive emotion. This positive emotion can originate from five gates of your body: seeing, hearing, smelling, tasting, or feeling. So in your mind, you climb up that mountain. After 1 mile of walking,
you discover a beautiful restaurant surrounded by beautiful people. You smell delicious food and the great variety of beverages. When you follow that temptation, you have already lost your track. When this temptation becomes so strong that you don't want to leave that place anymore, then the sensual desire has turned into an obsession. In both cases, remaining at that place means you can't get clarity. The second hindrance, ill will, describes a state of the mind that arises from negative emotions. In that state of the mind, you have an aversion, a rejection, or simply a dislike against either an object, a situation, or can be even a person. To simplify, it means you are climbing the mountain and it starts to rain, but you don't like rain. You discover the roads are bumpy, but you don't like bumpy roads. In order to cross the river, you need to swim, but you don't like swimming. Whatever it is that you dislike, it won't make it a pleasant journey. Unless you learn to let go of this ill will, it's more likely even that you won't continue that journey. The third hindrance, originally translated as sloth and torpor. Sloth means it's the heaviness of the body. Torpor means it's the dullness of the mind. It is characterized by sleepiness, non-motivation, lack of energy, and oftentimes can manifest itself in a state of depression. Now, a simile used in Buddhism describes it as imprisonment. You find yourself locked in a cell. It becomes very hard to make any type of mental or physical effort. So, in order to continue your path, there is only one option left. You need to find a way to get out from that hole, from that cell. Now, the fourth hindrance is called restlessness. It is the state of an unsettled mind. Unsettled mind means your mind cannot settle. Settle where? Settle in the present moment. An unsettled mind either is worrying about the future or traveling into the past and rejecting, judging about an event that happened into your past. A simile used here is the monkey mind, constantly jumping from one branch to another, unable to stay for a too long time at the present moment. The problem is, there is no time to see clearly anymore. Now, the last of the five hindrances is called skeptical doubt and is very closely related to a state of mind which is based on indecisiveness. It is very easy in that state of mind getting lost in thoughts. Can I do this? Is this the right path? What will the other say? What if this? What if that? The mind cannot synchronize with your own actions anymore. And the result is that you are getting disconnected with the goals and aspirations that once you have set to yourself. When the way is filled with too much doubts, more often you will stop instead of moving on. That we know the five hindrances now, what are we going to do about them? You need to align and structure your life in such a way to prevent those hindrances from arising.
If you are not successful, you need to use techniques in order to remove them. Each of these hindrances is placing a dark cloud on your mind or on the way of your climb. Simply remember one thing. Just let it rain. This is a four-step method to help you removing those hindrances. The first step is recognize in what state of the mind you are finding yourself in. Afterwards, learn to accept, acknowledge, and allow the situation or a person to be the way how it is, to be the way how they are. Investigate your emotional and mental state and ask questions. Why did it come up? What is going to be the consequence if I remain in that state? And ultimately, non-identification means it is the practice. I am not the body. I am not the mind. I am not my emotion. It's just that I can see all these three aspects about me. All of our lifetimes, all of our lives are too unique to copy the past from someone else. To bring meaning to your life, to bring value into your life, you need to learn and master yourself. And don't let the hindrances stop you. If any of you chooses to climb that path to clarity, I will be very happy to meet you at the peak.

brothers, my sisters, my people, let me tell you something, and I need you to hear me deep in your bones. You are worthy. You are whole. You are enough just as you are. The world will try to tell you otherwise. It will whisper in your ear, press against your shoulders, weigh down your heart. But you must know before anything else, before you pour yourself out for another, before you chase after dreams, before you give and give until there's nothing left, love yourself first. Loving yourself ain't vanity. No, baby, it's survival. It is the soil in which every seed of growth takes root. A tree cannot stretch toward the heavens if its roots are weak, if it is starving for care, for tenderness. And you, my dear, are no different. You must water your own spirit, sing your own name with kindness, cradle your own heart like a newborn babe. My love, hear me now. Self-love is not selfish. It is necessary. Too many of us have been taught that putting ourselves first is some kind of sin, some kind of crime, that if we dare to claim our own time, our own space, our own joy, we are taking from others. But let me tell you the truth, plain and clear. You cannot give what you do not have. You cannot pour from an empty cup. You cannot lift the world if your own back is breaking. Loving yourself does not mean you do not love others. No. It means you love them so much that you refuse to offer them a half-lit version of yourself. It means you care enough to show up whole, to show up strong, to show up as the person you were meant to be. It means you have the wisdom to know that your own heart, your own soul, your own well-being must come first, not last, not when everyone else is satisfied. Not as some afterthought, but first. Too many people have been told that sacrifice is love, that suffering is proof of devotion, that the more you give, even when it drains you dry, the more worthy you are. But tell me this, what good is a candle that has burned itself to nothing? What good is a voice that has whispered away to silence if you do not tend to your own fire, if you do not take care of your own needs? You will find yourself lost in the dark, wondering why nobody thought to save you. So I say, save yourself first. Save yourself with kindness. Speak to yourself the way you would speak to a child you adore. Speak to yourself the way you would speak to your dearest friend. Too often we are gentle with everyone but ourselves. We forgive their mistakes, but we punish our own. We lift up their spirits, but we tear down our own. We tell them they are beautiful, they are brilliant, they are enough. But when we look in the mirror, all we see is not yet, not quite, not enough. No, my love, that has to stop right here, right now. Self-love is necessary because the world will not always hand you love freely. Some days, people will not see you. They will not recognize your light. They will not tell you that you are doing well, that you are growing, that you are worthy. And if you are waiting, if you are depending on their voices to tell you who you are, then you will always be at the mercy of their moods, their blindness, their forgetfulness. But if you know it for yourself, if you wake up in the morning, stand tall and say, I am enough just as I am, then, my dear, nobody can take that from you. Loving yourself means setting boundaries, too. It means knowing when to say no. It means recognizing that not everything and not everyone is meant to stay. It means understanding that your peace is not up for negotiation. The world will try to test you, try to convince you that giving in means you are kind, that saying yes when you want to say no means you are good, but kindness is not the same as self-sacrifice. Goodness is not the same as people-pleasing. You can be kind and still walk away. You can be good and still demand respect. And when you do, something beautiful happens. You stop shrinking. You stop breaking yourself into smaller pieces to fit places you were never meant to fit. You stop waiting for permission to love yourself. You become whole. You become powerful. You become free. Now, I know. Some will tell you this is selfish.
They will say, how can you think of yourself when there is so much to do, so many people to care for, so many things to fix? And you will tell them, I can only do those things if I am well. I can only show up for others if I show up for myself first. That is not selfish. That is wisdom. That is truth. Love yourself without apology. Love yourself without hesitation. Love yourself not just in the quiet moments when no one is looking, but out loud, in the open, in the way you walk, in the way you speak, in the way you carry yourself through this world. Because when you do not just free yourself, you give others permission to do the same. You show them what it looks like to stand in your worth, to claim your joy, to choose yourself and still have room to love others fully. So go on, my dear. Love yourself like it is the most natural thing in the world, because it is. Oh, my dear, if you could only hear the way you speak to yourself, if you can step outside your own mind, for dear, if you could only hear the way you speak to yourself, if you can step outside your own mind for just a moment and listen, really listen.

kindness. Not because life will always be gentle, not because the world will always be fair, but because you deserve to be your own safe place. You deserve to wake up and greet yourself the way you would greet someone you cherish. You deserve words that lift you, words that nourish you, words that make you stand taller instead of shrinking down. If you would not say it to your best friend, if you would not say it to a child, then do not say it to yourself. So many of us have been trained to be our own worst critics. We have been taught to believe that self-doubt is humility, that tearing ourselves down is the way to grow. But tell me, has punishing yourself ever made you stronger? Has calling yourself names ever made you more worthy? No, my love, it only keeps you small. It only keeps you afraid. Growth does not come from cruelty, it comes from love. It comes from patience. It comes from giving yourself the same compassion you so freely give to others. And I know somewhere along the way you may have learned that kindness to yourself is weakness. That if you do not push, if you do not punish, if you do not demand more and more, you will never be enough. But what if I told you the opposite was true? What if I told you that when you speak to yourself with kindness, you do not lose your strength, you gain it. You gain the power to rise after you fall. You gain the courage to try again, to dream bigger, to believe in yourself even when the world does not. Because here is the truth. The way you speak to yourself becomes the way you see yourself. And the way you see yourself shapes the way you move through this life. If you believe you are unworthy, you will settle for less than you deserve. If you believe you are not good enough, you will hold yourself back from things that were meant for you. But if you believe deep in your heart, deep in your soul, that you are worthy, that you are enough, that you are growing, learning, and becoming, then, my dear, nothing can stop you. So change the way you speak to yourself. Not tomorrow, not someday, now. Catch those unkind thoughts before they take root. Replace them with truth. Tell yourself, I am learning, I am growing, I am doing the best I can, and that is enough. Tell yourself, I deserve kindness. I deserve love. I deserve to be spoken to with care, especially by myself. And when the old voices rise up, when they try to pull you back into the habit of doubt, do not let them win. Speak louder. Speak with love. And when you stumble, because you will, because we all do, do not let your voice turn cruel. Do not call yourself names. Do not treat yourself as if you are beyond forgiveness. Instead, meet yourself with understanding. Speak to yourself the way you would to someone you love. Tell yourself, it's okay. I made a mistake, but I am learning. I am growing. I am still worthy because you are. You always have been. And hear me, my dear. This is not just about feeling good. This is about survival. This is about healing the wounds that have been left on your heart. This is about choosing every single day to be on your own side. Because when you love yourself, when you lift yourself up with your own words, you stop waiting for the world to do it for you. You stop depending on others to give you what you already have inside. You walk taller, you shine brighter, and in doing so, you give others permission to do the same. So let today be the day you choose kindness. Let today be the day you stop speaking to yourself like an enemy and start speaking to yourself like a friend. Because, my dear, you are worthy of love. And that love starts with you. My love, listen close. Your peace is not up for negotiation. Your heart, your mind, your energy, your time, they are sacred. And if you do not protect them, if you do not stand guard at the gates of your soul, the world will take and take until there is nothing left of you. Too many of us have been taught that saying yes to everything is kindness, that being available at all times is love, that pouring ourselves out until we are dry is the price we must pay to be good. But tell me, who told you that? Who taught you that loving others means forgetting yourself? Who convinced you that setting boundaries is wrong? Because they lied to you. Love does not mean breaking yourself to make others whole.
Love does not.

0: mean standing in the rain just so someone else can have an umbrella. Real love, true, honest, soul deep love has space for you too. It does not ask you to shrink. It does not ask you to sacrifice your peace for someone else's comfort. It does not demand that you say yes when every part of you is screaming no. Boundaries, my dear, are not walls. They are not punishments. They are not selfish. Boundaries are doors with locks that you control. They are fences with gates that you open when you choose. They are the simple, powerful way you tell the world, I love you, but I love me too. And if anyone makes you feel guilty for that, if anyone calls you difficult or distant or unkind because you will not let them walk all over you, hear me when I say that is their problem, not yours. Setting boundaries is an act of love, not just for yourself, but for others too. Because when you say yes, when you really mean no, when you give more than you have to give, resentment starts to grow. It sits in the quiet spaces between your words. It builds in the hidden corners of your heart. And one day, it will spill over. One day, you will wake up exhausted, drained, worn thin from carrying everyone else's burdens. And what good will you be to them then? What good will you be to yourself? But when you honor your own limits, when you say no without guilt, when you protect your peace like the precious thing it is, you show up fully, you show up whole. You give from a place of love, not obligation. And that, my dear, is the difference between love that grows and love that drains. I know it is not easy. I know you have been taught to put others first, to keep the peace, to avoid making waves. But let me tell you something. Your peace is worth the waves. Your well-being is worth the discomfort of saying no. And anyone who truly loves you, anyone who truly sees you will understand that. They may not like it at first. They may push back. They may try to make you feel guilty. But stand firm. Stand tall. Stand in the truth that you are allowed to take up space, to choose yourself, to protect your heart. Boundaries look different for everyone. Maybe for you it means saying no to late-night calls that leave you drained. Maybe it means stepping away from conversations that leave you feeling small. Maybe it means limiting your time with people who only take and never give. Maybe it means learning that you do not have to explain, justify, or apologize for protecting your own well-being. And oh, my dear, when you finally do it, when you finally start saying no without guilt, when you stop setting yourself on fire just to keep others warm, something beautiful happens. You feel lighter. You feel freer. You feel stronger. And the people who truly love you, the ones who deserve a place in your life, will still be there. They will respect you more, not less. They will honor the space you need just as you honor theirs. So let today be the day you choose yourself. Let today be the day you stop feeling guilty for protecting your peace. Let today be the day you learn that saying no is not rejection, it is self-respect. Because, my dear, you are not here to be everything to everyone. You are here to be true to yourself. My dear, listen to me. You are doing better than you think. I know the world moves fast. I know there is always more to do, more to be, more to reach for. But you must stop for a moment. You must take a breath. You must learn to celebrate yourself, not just when the mountain is climbed, not just when the race is won, but in every step. In every small victory, in every quiet triumph that no one else may see. Too often we wait. We wait for the big moments, the grand achievements, the standing ovations. We wait until we are perfect, until we have done enough, until we feel we have earned the right to be proud. But tell me, my love, if you do not celebrate yourself now, if you do not honor your growth as it happens, what makes you think you will suddenly know how to do it later? If you do not see your worth in the small things, in the everyday moments, then no amount of success will ever feel like enough. You must learn to clap for yourself. You must learn to stand in front of that mirror, look yourself in the eyes and say, I am proud of me. not just for the world-changing things, not just for the once-in-a-lifetime moments, but for waking up and trying again, for learning, for healing, for setting boundaries, for speaking kindly to yourself, for choosing love when fear tried to stop you. The world will not always stop to recognize your efforts. People will not always see the weight you carry, the quiet battles you fight, the strength it takes to keep going. But that does not mean those victories do not count. That does not mean you are not growing. You must be the one to see it. You must be the one to name it, to own it, to celebrate it. Because if you do not, you will spend your life chasing a finish line that keeps moving, waiting for approval that may never come. And my dear, let me tell you something. Joy is not meant to be postponed. It is not something you earn only when you reach the top. It is something you create along the way. It is found in the small moments, in the daily wins, in the way you pick yourself up after falling. Every step forward counts. Every moment of growth is worthy of recognition. So stop waiting. Stop telling yourself that you will be proud when you reach that goal, when you become that person, when you have checked every box. Be proud now. Be proud of the you that keeps going. Be proud of the you that has already come so far. Be proud of the you that is learning to love yourself, to stand up for yourself, to choose yourself and listen. My love, celebrating yourself does not mean you are done growing. It does not mean you stop reaching for more. It simply means you honor the process. It means you recognize that growth is not just about the destination, but about the journey. It means you understand that every day, in ways big and small, you are becoming more of who you are meant to be. So do not wait. Do not downplay your progress. Do not let anyone, not even yourself, make you feel like your wins are too small to matter. Celebrate them. Let them fuel you. Let them remind you of your strength, of your resilience, of the fact that you are doing the best you can. And that, my dear, is something to be proud of. Keep going, keep growing, keep celebrating, because every step you take is a victory and you deserve to honor it. My dear, if you could only see yourself the way I see you, the way the universe sees you, you would never again doubt your worth. You would never again question whether you are enough, because you are right here, right now, just as you are. Not when you lose the weight, not when you achieve the goal, not when you finally feel like you've done enough. You are worthy today, in this moment, in this breath, and it is time for you to believe that. Too often we search for validation in the eyes of others. We wait for someone to tell us we are good, we are beautiful, we are important. We wait for the approval of the world before we allow ourselves to stand tall. But my love, that is no way to live. Because what happens when the applause fades? What happens when the voices grow quiet? If your worth is tied to the approval of others, you will always be at their mercy. But if your worth comes from within, if you know deep in your soul, deep in your bones, that you are enough, then nothing and no one can take that away from you. You must validate yourself. You must learn to stand in front of that mirror and say, I am enough. Not because the world has told you so, but because you have decided to believe it. You must know that your value is not measured by what you do for others, by what you produce, by how much you give. You are not a machine, not a trophy to be won, not a collection of achievements to be weighed and judged. You are a human being full of light and depth and love. And that alone makes you worthy. I know. The world will try to tell you otherwise. It will try to convince you that you must prove yourself, that you must earn your place, that you must be more, do more, give more. But my dear, let me tell you something. You do not have to earn what is already yours. You do not have to fight for what has been within you all along. And this, my love, is not arrogance. This is not selfishness. This is truth. It is the kind of truth that will set you free. Because when you stop looking outside yourself for validation, when you stop waiting for the world to tell you who you are, you become unstoppable. You walk with confidence, not because someone else has given you permission, but because you have claimed it for yourself. And listen to me, this does not mean you will never have moments of doubt. It does not mean you will never question yourself, never wonder if you are doing enough. Never feel the weight of insecurity pressing against your chest. But in those moments, you must be the one to remind yourself of the truth. You must be the one to say, even when I feel uncertain, I am still enough. Even when I am growing, I am still whole. You must learn to hold yourself up, to be your own source of encouragement. You must be your own safe place. Because the world can be unkind, the world can be forgetful, but you, oh my love, you can choose to remember. You can choose to know your worth, not because someone else has confirmed it, but because it is real. And when you do, when you finally decide that you are enough, that you do not need to prove yourself to anyone, that you are worthy simply because you exist, everything changes. You stop chasing, stop seeking, stop bending yourself to fit into places that were never meant for you. You stand tall, you take up space, you live freely. So let today be the day you stop waiting. Let today be the day you stop searching for validation in places that cannot give it to you. Let today be the day you decide once and for all that you are enough. Just as you are. My dear, life is not meant to be walked alone. No matter how strong you are, no matter how much you've learned to stand on your own, there will always be moments when your soul longs for connection, for understanding, for a hand to hold when the road feels too long. And hear me when I say this. There is no weakness in that. There is no shame in needing love, in needing support, in needing people who remind you of who you are when you forget. But listen closely. Who you surround yourself with matters. The people in your life are not just passers-by. They are the voices that echo in your mind, the energy that fills your space, the ones who either lift you up or pull you down. And if you are serious about loving yourself, if you are serious about growing, about becoming, then you must be just as serious about the company you keep. You see, my love, self-love does not exist in isolation. It is not just about how you treat yourself. It is also about what you allow. It is about who you let close, who you trust with your heart, who you give your time and energy to. Because love, true, deep, life-giving love, should not drain you. It should not leave you questioning your worth. It should not feel like something you have to chase or beg for. It should feel like home. And I know, it is not always easy to walk away. It is not always easy to say, this is not good for me. Sometimes the ones who hurt us are the ones we love the most. Sometimes we hold on, hoping things will change, hoping they will see our worth, hoping they will love us the way we deserve. But my dear, love should not have to be proven. Love should not have to be earned. Love should be freely given. And if it is not, then it is not the kind of love that will help you grow. You must choose people who choose you. People who pour into you as much as you pour into them. People who celebrate your wins, who hold you when you fall, who remind you of your strength when you feel weak. People who do not ask you to shrink, to dim your light, to be anything other than exactly who you are. That is love. That is what you deserve. And if you find yourself surrounded by people who do not see you, who do not honor you, who do not make room for your growth, then you must be brave enough to walk away. You must be strong enough to say, I love myself too much to stay where I am not valued. Because staying in the wrong places will only keep you from finding the right ones. Holding on to what hurts will only keep you from what heals. But oh my love, when you find the right people, when you find those souls who see you, who hear you, who love you as you are, it is a beautiful thing. It is the kind of love that makes you stand taller, laugh louder, dream bigger. It is the kind of love that reminds you that you are never alone, that you are supported, that you are worthy of the same kindness you give so freely to others. So do not settle. Do not stay in spaces that make you feel small. Do not keep people close just because they have always been there. Choose love that nourishes, love that lifts, love that allows you to become all that you're meant to be. Because the right people will never ask you to be anything less than yourself. The right people will love you fiercely, fully, without condition. And when you find them, oh my dear, hold them close, love them well, grow together. Because life is not just about learning to love yourself. It is about learning to share that love with those who truly deserve it. My dear, if there is one thing I want you to take with you, it is this. You are worthy of love, starting with the love you give yourself. You are worthy of peace, of joy, of kindness, and of spaces that honor your growth. You are not here to merely exist, to shrink yourself for the comfort of others, to seek validation in places that cannot hold your heart. You are here to stand tall, to protect your spirit, to celebrate every step, and to surround yourself with love that lifts you higher. Self-love is not a destination. It is a daily choice, a choice to honor yourself, to speak gently to yourself, to walk away from what does not serve you, and to embrace the person you are becoming. And oh, what a beautiful thing it is to grow, to heal, to rise. So go forward with love. Go forward with courage. Go forward knowing that you are enough exactly as you are, and that the world is better simply because you are in it. May you always choose yourself. May you always walk in love, and may you never forget the power you hold within. Good luck on your journey, my dear, and thank you for listening. Thank you for showing up for yourself. Thank you.
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It's your faith, yes, it's your faith that will help see you through. Work your faith, people. Work your faith.

0: back on a journey. The year was 1963. The place was Nutley, New Jersey, in the First Baptist Church where I pastored. And gathered there that evening was James Cleveland, the angelic choir. And I recall going to my pulpit and giving the folks a little spiritual advice before we sang. I said, when you get home, get your Bible. Read Mark, the 4th chapter, starting at the 37th verse, going down to the 41st verse. And in the context of these verses, you will find a story of Jesus and his disciples as they commanded a boat and went out on the Sea of Galilee. Jesus got tired and went down in the hinder part of the ship and went to sleep. But while Jesus slept, the cosmic phenomenals of the world broke loose. The sky got as black as 1,000 midnights down in a cypress swamp. The thunders rolled across the heavens. The lightning wrote her zigzag name on the bosom of the clouds. And the waters tossed and turned that little ship. And these men who thought they knew so much about the sea decided we better go get Jesus. And they went down and they shook Jesus. And Jesus got up, came up, stood on the ship, looked around, and chastised them first by saying, "Oh ye of little faith, what are you so concerned about?" And he raised his hand and said three words, "Peace, be still." The sun came out, the clouds dissipated, the thunder hushed his voice, the winds went back in his chambers and slammed the doors. The waters laid down like a baby and said, "We're gonna hold you so you don't rock no more." Aren't we like that? As long as we think we can handle our ship, we don't call on Jesus. But when the going get rough, when things get tough, we call on Jesus. And when they woke him up, somebody said, "Reverend Roberts, what did they say?" This is what they said. These are the words when they woke my Savior. They said this. What?
1: "Master."
2: Yes, sir.
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I want to ask you a question. I want to know, have you ever been so sick you couldn't pray? You never experienced it, you just keep on living. I can talk about it tonight because I've experienced it. I recall September 71, I went into the hospital because I was becoming paralyzed. The doctor said I had two herniated discs in my spine that needed to be removed. But I was afraid to go through with that operation because I was told if the doctors made one mistake, I'd never walk again. Thank you, Jesus.

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6: 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I'm Sanji Lopez, your news director. Today is Tuesday, May 26th. Expect mostly cloudy skies, a high near 78 degrees, and a low around 63 degrees tonight. The sun rose at 5:30 a.m. and will set at 8:16 p.m. Alternate side parking rules and meters are in effect. Trash, recycling, and compost pickup are on schedule, and public schools are open. Attention New Yorkers, if your home or property was damaged by recent flooding or severe weather over the Memorial Day weekend or even before, the city is asking residents to report the damage through the NYC Housing Recovery Operations Portal. Officials say submitting a damage information form can help the city assess the impact of the disaster and provide information to state and federal agencies. Reporting your damage may also help identify whether you qualify for disaster recovery assistance or other available benefits and programs. The form asks questions about the conditions of your property and the extent of the damage. Residents impacted by flooding are encouraged to file a report as soon as possible. To submit your report, visit reportdamage.nyc.gov. That's reportdamage.nyc.gov. New Yorkers across all five boroughs are being encouraged to speak up about the issues affecting their neighborhoods through the city's Community District Needs Survey. The survey gives residents an opportunity to share their top concerns and priorities, from affordable housing and public safety to transportation, sanitation, parks, schools, flooding, healthcare, and quality of life issues. Officials say the feedback will help community boards and city agencies shape future funding priorities and budget requests for neighborhoods citywide. The annual district needs process is designed to help identify what communities need most and guide how resources are distributed throughout New York City. Surveys like these are used to inform official community district needs statements submitted to the city budget process. Residents, workers, and community stakeholders are encouraged to participate and make their voices heard. To take the survey, visit bit.ly/districtneeds. Again, that's bit.ly/districtneeds. This has been Sanji Lopez with the Joe Brown Community News Break on WHCR 90.3 FM, The Voice of Harlem. Stay informed, stay safe, and stay connected to your community.

driving in a storm, it is very tempting to want to pull under the overpass and wait for the storm to pass because you don't want to get stuck in the middle of a storm. And so even right now in life, it is so easy to just want to pull over in the middle of the storm that we're in, and you want to pull over and stop dreaming and stop believing and stop thinking that things can get better. But I want you to know that God did not build you to pull over, that you are storm-proof because he's in the storm with you. So keep driving to that destination, and I'll see you there. Let's go. I brought some friends with me, and we will do this song for you. I got friends all over the place.

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2: 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I'm Sanji Lopez, your news director. Today is Tuesday, May 26th. Expect mostly cloudy skies, a high near 78 degrees, and a low around 63 degrees tonight. The sun rose at 5:30 a.m. and will set at 8:16 p.m. Alternate side parking rules and meters are in effect. Trash, recycling, and compost pickup are on schedule, and public schools are open. Attention New Yorkers, if your home or property was damaged by recent flooding or severe weather over the Memorial Day weekend or even before, the city is asking residents to report the damage through the NYC Housing Recovery Operations Portal. Officials say submitting a damage information form can help the city assess the impact of the disaster and provide information to state and federal agencies. Reporting your damage may also help identify whether you qualify for disaster recovery assistance or other available benefits and programs. The form asks questions about the conditions of your property and the extent of the damage. Residents impacted by flooding are encouraged to file a report as soon as possible. To submit your report, visit reportdamage.nyc.gov. That's reportdamage.nyc.gov. New Yorkers across all five boroughs are being encouraged to speak up about the issues affecting their neighborhoods through the city's Community District Needs Survey. The survey gives residents an opportunity to share their top concerns and priorities, from affordable housing and public safety to transportation, sanitation, parks, schools, flooding, healthcare, and quality of life issues. Officials say the feedback will help community boards and city agencies shape future funding priorities and budget requests for neighborhoods citywide. The annual district needs process is designed to help identify what communities need most and guide how resources are distributed throughout New York City. Surveys like these are used to inform official community district needs statements submitted to the city budget process. Residents, workers, and community stakeholders are encouraged to participate and make their voices heard. To take the survey, visit bit.ly/districtneeds. Again, that's bit.ly/districtneeds. This has been Sanji Lopez with the Joe Brown Community News Break on WHCR 90.3 FM, The Voice of Harlem. Stay informed, stay safe, and stay connected to your community.

I just gonna sing this one for me. 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
1: 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Soy Sonji López, su directora de noticias. 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
1: The New York State Community Commission on Reparations Remedies will hold a public hearing from 12 to 4 p.m. on Friday, May 30th in Harlem at the National Urban League Conference Center located at 117 West 125th Street. 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Again, the New York State Community Commission on Reparations Remedies public hearing will be taking place at the end of this month, Friday, May 30th from 12 to 4 p.m. in Harlem at the National Urban League Conference Center located at 117 West 125th Street. 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Don't miss it.

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1: The New York State Community Commission on Reparations Remedies will hold a public hearing from 12 to 4 p.m. on Friday, May 30th in Harlem at the National Urban League Conference Center located at 117 West 125th Street. 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Again, the New York State Community Commission on Reparations Remedies public hearing will be taking place at the end of this month, Friday, May 30th from 12 to 4 p.m. in Harlem at the National Urban League Conference Center located at 117 West 125th Street. 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
1: The New York State Community Commission on Reparations Remedies will hold a public hearing from 12 to 4 p.m. on Friday, May 30th in Harlem at the National Urban League Conference Center located at 117 West 125th Street. 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Community members are encouraged to attend and share testimony, experiences, and recommendations as part of the ongoing statewide discussion on reparations and racial equity. Again, the New York State Community Commission on Reparations Remedies public hearing will be taking place at the end of this month, Friday, May 30th from 12 to 4 p.m. in Harlem at the National Urban League Conference Center located at 117 West 125th Street. 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
1: The New York State Community Commission on Reparations Remedies will hold a public hearing from 12 to 4 p.m. on Friday, May 30th in Harlem at the National Urban League Conference Center located at 117 West 125th Street. 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Again, the New York State Community Commission on Reparations Remedies public hearing will be taking place at the end of this month, Friday, May 30th from 12 to 4 p.m. in Harlem at the National Urban League Conference Center located at 117 West 125th Street. 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
1: The New York State Community Commission on Reparations Remedies will hold a public hearing from 12 to 4 p.m. on Friday, May 30th in Harlem at the National Urban League Conference Center located at 117 West 125th Street. 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

Good afternoon, everyone. This is Tony Rogers, your host for Urbanology, The Art of War. I hope all is well. I hope you are enjoying the early summer, in a sense. It's been nice and warm, and being a Juneteenth baby, I love the warmth, but don't get too used to it. They say that it's going to get a little cooler and a little rainy over the weekend, but every day is a good day. I look at it that way, so we all need to do that, especially, you know, as we start to

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1: Welcome to From City to the World with President Vince Boudreaux. Of course, now, I ain't President Boudreaux. I'm Ellis Mojo Malone, and today I'm honored to sit in on the show for him. He'll be back. Next week, don't you worry. Today we're going to talk about... Welcome to From City to the World with President Vince Boudreaux.

0: Of course, now.
1: Over the past year, the New York City Sanitation Department has taken 223 trash cans off street corners in Harlem. Citywide, it has removed a total of 1,131. The sanitation department says they removed the baskets because they were being filled with bulk items like TVs and tires from homes and businesses rather than empty bottles or food containers from pedestrians. If you have bulk items that are too large to fit in a garbage can, the sanitation department will pick them up free of charge, but you have to make an appointment. To make an appointment, visit www.1.nyc.gov and type in bulk trash collection in the search window. After you request a pickup date, put your oversized waste at the curb after 4 p.m. the night before the scheduled pickup date. The following rules apply for bulk pickup. All items must be left at the curb, but should not impede pedestrian walkways. The sanitation department will not enter your home or ring your bell. Bulk items can be picked up Monday through Saturday, but not on city holidays. In the event of severe weather, collections will be postponed and rescheduled. To avoid a $100 fine, mattresses and box springs must be sealed in a plastic bag before placing them curbside to prevent the spread of bedbugs. 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Bulk collection service is not available to commercial addresses. Businesses must hire private dumpster service for bulk items. Again, to schedule an appointment for bulk collection, visit www.1.nyc.gov and type in bulk trash collection in the search window. Remember, trash cans on street corners are for pedestrian trash only, not for bulk items. Let's keep Harlem clean.

Welcome to From City to the World with President Vince Boudreau. Of course now, I ain't President Boudreau. I'm Ellis Mojo Malone, and today I'm honored to sit in on the show for him. He'll be back next week, don't you worry. Today we're going to talk about one truly remarkable affair. WHCR is celebrating 40 years in radio, and what better day than on International Jazz Day? Just in case you didn't know, when WHCR started back in 1986, it was jazz. Oh yeah, all jazz. Wasn't 24 hours, but when it was on, it was jazz through and through. So it's mighty special that here in 2026, for the 40th anniversary, we're going back to where it all began. Now, I'll tell you how to get your tickets to this fine affair. But first, let me tell you about it. WHCR celebrates 40 years in radio on International Jazz Day, Thursday, April 30th, from 7 p.m. to 9 p.m. at Aaron Davis Hall. I'm going to tell you how to get these tickets, and from what I hear, they're going fast, so you don't want to miss out. Now, while you get a pen and a piece of paper, we're going to get this show started. And we're starting with the talented Mimi Jones. She's a young woman, but she's got an old soul. She plays that...

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0: Good afternoon, everyone. This is Tony Rogers, your host for Urbanology, The Art of War. I hope everyone had a good Memorial Day. We had a little bit of rain, but better than having, an earthquake. I always say it's good to be in New York. I mean, I can go with the rain and the cold. Those places with the tornadoes and the earthquakes and stuff like that, even though, it's beautiful in paradise until paradise, Mother Nature gets mad. But how are you doing, Winston Majette?
1: I'm doing well. And good afternoon to the listening audience. I'm laughing when you say when Mother Nature does what Mother Nature is going to do, it's ironic around the country. There are so many weather concerns. I know in Texas, with some of our members in Texas, they had been getting a series of tornadoes and so forth. And then some of our other Midwest members were
0: Alabama
1: getting
0: one. Too.
1: Probably
0: in Alabama, And I've never actually experienced a tornado, but that must be some frightening stuff, man. As far as I know about tornadoes is the Wizard of Oz. I don't know which is worse, a tornado or an earthquake. Both of those things, if you're not in the right place, you're in trouble.
1: That's the bottom line. That's the bottom line, because I think in my lifetime, as I was sharing with some members and listeners recently, and we were talking about the weather changes, I believe I've experienced both a tornado and a hurricane here in New York. It just dissipated when it finally got to the city. It wasn't like you see in the movies. And I do remember, you remember, Tony, recently, like in the last 5-6 years, we had had a earthquake. And we were in office, actually. and the people in Jersey were calling saying, did you feel that? Because they had felt it worse in North Jersey. And we were looking at each other like, how can that happen? It was as though, we can control
0: New York. I know there are parts, 125th Street, and there are other parts are under a fault that at any given time, there could be some real serious problems, especially the way they're building buildings. But this is kind of like a segue. Obviously, the last Tuesday in the month, we dedicate the show to the Greater Harlem Chamber of Commerce. And, of course, Winston Majette, you are always welcome. It's always good because we have so many different things that we could talk about for such a long time, but the chamber just had around Earth Day, because around that time there's always this collaboration at Columbia and with City College or other entities to talk about the ecology and some of the things that we need to begin to look at, even though there are many in federal administration who believe that this is not real. But as I said before, I was looking at the news last week. There's a part of, and it might have been Brooklyn, either Brooklyn or Queens, but it was a situation, Winston, where they showed two young girls, I'm glad that they were young, jumping off the bus because there was the water was flowing so heavily that one jumped off the bus and made it, but one jumped off and didn't make it to the street, and the water carried her away. They had to come and pick her and get her. It was like a waterfall. Yeah. So
1: yeah, it's
0: I've never seen anything like that.
1: Yeah, but it's that difficult, and basically, as you know, we were talking, they've been announcing there's droughts across the country that need the water, right? I know heavily in the DMV area, District of Columbia, Virginia, Maryland, they need it, and it's a drought alert in that area. And one of the things that concerned me was that earlier, last week before Memorial Day weekend, there was heat waves. You know, they were here in the city, and they were across the Northeast at 92 and 95 degrees, and then there's droughts going on. And as you said in the climate change conference, one of the things that we agreed to work on more with the city of New York and FDNY and DOT was to have cooling stations, especially for our senior citizens, you know, when they happen. And then, you know, we're working on that in the chamber, and then poof, 3 days later, it's these rainstorms. So now you're flipping because now it's cooler. So that prayer was answered, but now you have the open floods.
0: And it was one of those hot days that this storm came. I think it was the second, because they had said it, you know, based on the change in the weather, because you know when the hot and cold comes together, it creates some issues. Because it was getting ready to get cold, you know, which you know over the weekend, the Memorial Day weekend, it was kind of cold compared to the 90 degrees temperatures that was experienced just 2 days ago. And people kind of get sick too, because you don't know how to dress. You know, you have the air conditioner on one day and then you freeze in the next. So climate change is real. And I'm
1: Absolutely.
0: glad that the chamber has, for a number of years, taken it upon itself to not only deal with, well, it's all business, actually. You know, the business of business is people, as the term that our late President Lloyd Williams used to always say, the business of business is people, and all politics is local. So, you know,
1: Absolutely.
0: speaking of politics, great family, the Wright family, Keith Wright and Jordan Wright and my mentor Bruce Wright, they had a loss. Keith's wife passed, and there will be if you call the chamber, you can find out about what's going to happen as it relates to the funeral.
1: Yeah,
0: But
1: that was a major little stick to cut you, because it's really downed me quite a bit, you know, because I was talking to her son, and he and I were talking 3 weeks ago, and she wasn't feeling well. Susan Irene Gales Wright was not feeling well, and I know he's in the middle of running for New York State Assembly member seat a second time. And I had just recently, as you were, on a call, video conference call with his father, the former New York State Assembly member and now Manhattan Democratic representative for our district. And one of the things that we would kid about was every Sunday, you know, Keith's mother, Susan's mother-in-law, would ask for Kentucky Fried Chicken. Now, Kentucky Fried Chicken, and this was the one on Malcolm X Boulevard, like 146th Street, didn't open until 11 o'clock. And Keith and I are early risers, so I would go to early 8 o'clock church at Convent Avenue Baptist Church. So by the time I get out and walk from 145th and Convent over to Malcolm, it'll be the first opening of the store. And Keith and I would open, and Susan said, "You guys, I'm glad y'all are friends, because y'all are craziest people I ever known to get up on a Sunday morning and go get Kentucky Fried Chicken. Like, you can't go to the supermarket and get chicken. You have to get Kentucky Fried Chicken from my mother-in-law." And we were joking about that. It was so crazy. And I said, we did it for years. And she just said, y'all are crazy. That's why y'all need each other, you know. She says, at least you get up at eight to be at 8 o'clock service. Keith just get up to be at KFC. And then after he does KFC, he go to an afternoon service. And when I heard of her passing, and again, she, like you said, Tony, she was a great friend of the chamber, a great community worker, too. It's a difficult loss. But as they say, when God's ready for you, he takes you, and you don't have to worry anymore. So, well, I know Susan is up there.
0: That's true. We know that if you fear death, you fear life, as they say, because, you know, it's going to be something that's going to happen to all of us, but the most important thing is for us to live our life. One day at a time. That's, once you get a little older, you know, you don't look at, in 5 or 10 years, this is going to happen. I'm looking at what's going to happen tomorrow. What's going to happen today?
1: Absolutely. The best preparation for tomorrow is, remember, yesterday is gone. You learn from yesterday today and prepare for tomorrow. And that's what we got to do. And like you say, Tony, for those interested in being at the Reflection for Susan, that's on May 28th at Benta's Funeral Home from 4 to 8 p.m. and at 6:30 St. Nicholas Avenue. And her services are on May 29th. At St. Philip's Episcopal Church at 11 a.m. at 204 West 134th Street. Mm-hmm. And the celebration of life following the services is at the new Studio Museum at 144 West 125th Street. And as you said, you can have yourselves or your family members and friends call our office at 212-862-7200. And speak to Ms. Sutton, and she'll also have this information ready to give all of you who are interested in supporting the Wright family.
0: Right, and as I had mentioned before, Judge Bruce Wright, they used to call him Cut 'em Loose Bruce, because when the police made these crazy arrests with no real evidence, you know, Judge Wright would say, well, if you can't prove that he did it, how can, you know, let them go? And they will get pissed off. But at any rate, tell us what's coming up. I know now there's an interesting movement as the Chamber and Harlem Week and many other events are beginning to separate in as it relates to leadership and things on that order. But one of the things I'm sure that has not changed, Winston, is you being involved with all of the things that's coming out of that office. So what do you know when the next partner meeting will be for the greater, for Harlem Week?
1: Yes, the next invitation, which has already gone out to many of the listeners and our partners for the Harlem Week Partners meeting, will be on the 3rd of June. And you can contact us, our office again, the Harlem Week office, at 212-862-8477, and get that information if you're interested in being a partner of Harlem Week or a sponsor of Harlem Week. It's really going to be exciting, as this year the dates are August 1st to August 16th. And we have some new things that you'll hear about at that particular meeting in terms of events and activities that will be taking place. But, of course, our signature events, such as the New York City Senior Citizens Day, the first Friday in August, will take place. And that'll be on August 7th. And then the next day, Saturday, it'll be the Percy Sutton Harlem 5K Run and the walk, which is named after the Honorable Hazel Dukes, that will be taking place. And then our first public day will be on the 9th of August at Ulysses S. Grant National Memorial. It's a great day in Harlem. And I hear a lot of folks are gearing up to attend that and bring their beach chairs and bring their credit cards to do some shopping and some eating, some health testing that's going to take place from some of our partners like Metro Plus and Harlem Hospital and Memorial Sloan Kettering. So we're excited about that. For those interested in getting themselves a job and a career, we just met with the New York Police Department, and they'll have at least a 26th precinct and maybe also 1PP have some recruitment stations out there. So some of the young people who are just graduating high school and college can find out about careers in law enforcement. And just so you know, because like me, I like Law and Order and a lot of these shows here, but everything is not about being an officer. You can be an accountant, you can be a photographer, you can work in the marketing and communications department. There are many, many career opportunities working for NYPD and law enforcement, and we encourage you to become
0: technology one of those now, you know, that's a big piece, man. You know,
1: which is,
0: and, you know, and like scuba diver, you know, you could, there's a lot of different things that people
1: absolutely
0: just don't focus on that could be of interest. And speaking of the jobs, the Holowick is still looking to have its major job fair at the City College of New York, which has been extremely popular. One of the reasons is that there has been a tradition that all of the vendors who come actually have jobs for people from the public sector as well as the private sector, from the public sector as well as the private sector, which is

0: And as you said, it started off one day. But to add to that point, to add to what you're saying, that next Wednesday after Great Day is the Harlem Week GHCC Jobs and Career Fair at City College. So just mark your calendar as such, but also mark your calendar for June 10th. June 10th is a Wednesday from 10 a.m. to 1 p.m. New York State Assembly member Al Taylor has a community resource and job fair that they're doing in conjunction with the Chamber of Commerce. And it's a free community event, and it's open to everybody. And we do mean everybody, young people to adults, whether you're just starting out for employment or looking for training programs. We want you to come out and learn about different things like senior services opportunities. And we're going to have a lot of folks out there from HCCI, the Harlem Congregation for Community Improvement, who sits on our board, Health First. We're going to also have WARM, which is a great community organization that deals with battered men and women. Con Edison, who also joined us, as you said, Tony, with the climate change, the MTA, MedRight, Legal Services, New York City, and many, many more. So that gets you started. And as Tony said, that gets you started now as you finish out the second quarter. And by the 10th, you'll be ready with your resumes and, have your nice shirt and tie on and your nice outfit if you're off from high school because of tests. So you're available. Come out, and that's from 10 a.m. to 1 p.m. that we want you to come out to that event, and it'll be taking place at Riverbank State Park on 145th Street and Riverside Drive. So make sure that you contact us for that, and also for anything else that you want to know about upcoming Chamber and Harlem Week events.
1: Well, and speaking of seniors again, last week, actually, I interviewed a young lady, and you might know her because I know she's done things with the Chamber, Nikita Wells. She's the head of the Gray Space Health Advocacy, and I think she's been in contact with Charlie Sutton, but she has a lot of information for seniors about how to navigate their Medicare, and Medicaid, and the insurances that have done some interesting things, as relates to the cost factor, which is unfortunate because, there are people who go to Mexico. They always talk about, our borders and keeping them closed, but every day you find Americans going across the border to go to the dentist and because it's so cheaper in Mexico. And it's ironic that Mexico is not the richest country in the world, but their healthcare system have Americans going across the border, especially the dentists and a lot of other different types of healthcare needs are cheaper there.
0: Yeah, I mean, during COVID, we learned a lot of that, and other economic crises in the city, when insulin was costing as much as 1 month's rent of an apartment. And then finally there were discussions because we had heard of people, members trading stories about coming out of Mexico and Canada, finding out how much less insulin was costing. So we are glad that this administration joined in, reducing that.
1: There's a cap, yeah. It's still crazy, but at least there is some sort of a cap. And It is unfortunate. It is unfortunate across.

0: the board, not only in urban areas, but to a certain degree, even worse in rural areas, because, in rural areas, if, for instance, the hospitals, if they close down, which many are based on some of the things that are happening in the economy, that could be a life and death situation because, you got to travel a long way in order to get to another one. So there are many things that are happening that we always have to have faith, Winston, but it's going to be interesting. And everyone, I'm sure, are going to be looking at the primaries that are coming up and elections that we'll be following because there has to be a change. And up until this point, we still have the it's not an honor. Well, I guess it is an honor to be able to vote. It's a privilege, but based on some of the legal things that have happened, it used to be a right, but right now that's in question. But what about the chamber? I'm sorry. Go ahead.
1: You're right, Tony, and it starts on all levels. I mean, that's why we end up getting named the busiest chamber of commerce because we're constantly hosting members' meetings and workshops on what to do for your family, and it's got to start as one of the things that the chamber is put in people's faces, so you could not say you missed it. When we were doing college fairs and expos and we're talking to young people and parents, and they had their babies in the strollers coming out, because we always get a well-rounded bit of attendance. Is like, okay, your one-year-old, where's your one-year-old going to college? And they would look at us like we were crazy, and we're saying, you brought them to our tables for information. And they would say, no, I brought my 13-year-old. And we say, no, you brought your children. Because if you figure in 12 years that the price of tuition won't go up, you're sadly mistaken. You can go to the City College of New York right now and get one of the best deals of tuition for that child. But instead of telling folks, my baby's birthday is coming or Christmas is coming and leaving it at that, which is great, tell them, if you're thinking about getting them a gift, why don't you give $5 to an account that I can use for their education? So in 12 years, they'll have at least enough money in there, because everyone would be willing to contribute to a funding for your 13-year-old to probably be in their second or third year of finished college, but then also to start preparing your younger 7-year-old to also have a fund to go into college. And that's the type of education process that the chamber's been a part of. So as you were saying, that same thing needs to be done when you put your child in kindergarten. You got to show up and be an active parent for them. When you got to go to the doctor, you got to take notes. And when you don't understand, say, repeat that to me in layman's language, because that education is going to save you a lot of heartache and a lot of money going into the future. So it's really important that you learn things when you don't think you may need it. God puts you in that position so you can learn. Just like on June 11th, we have also, with our partner Chase Bank, a fraud prevention for small businesses. So whether you have a small business or not, you may be thinking about being an entrepreneur or know someone who has a small business, and fraud prevention is the same as what we just described, Tony, providing for yourself and your family before it becomes a catastrophe. And this is something we think that you should come to on Thursday, June 11th from 4 p.m. to 6 p.m. at the Chase Harlem Community Branch at 55 West 125th Street. Because there's nothing worse than working hard sun up to sundown and you're saving money or you're making money and trying to build for the future, and some fraudulent thing happens, and now you're down to 000, because getting the money back is not easy.
0: Well, that's so true. Those are important things to look at that sometimes people really don't. And actually, Juneteenth is coming around. That's
1: the 13th.
0: Well,
1: absolutely.
0: You know, the thing that is important with the whole Juneteenth concept is it's June 19th is my birthday. That's when Juneteenth is celebrated, on the 19th of June. But it's also a time that I hope that we can maintain, because, you know, the way things are going now and the way things are being taken away from the concept of the African experience in America, we have to make sure that we hold on and celebrate the things that happens. And as you know, Juneteenth was actually the really the last period of time, which took place in Texas, that slaves were actually freed. Even though there are places in the South now, I was just reading, Winston, that they're putting homeless people in jail. And if they don't have the ability to get out, or if they can't have an attorney, then they have to do public service, which means they're going to be working for nothing just about. So, you know, this whole thing about slavery is kind of starting to resurface itself. We all have to be careful.
1: That's a good point you make, Tony. And I mean, I'm, you know, only in my 60s, and I already plan to live to at least be 100, you know, but I'm always old school about things, because like you and I have worked many, many decades on creating programs for young people, mentorship programs, work training programs. We work with summer youth employment programs about getting people acclimated with doing something with yourself. You think you get up on your own, but you don't, okay? You know, there's a lot of factors in getting up in the morning. And as you and I say, we're glad to be up and above ground every day we wake up. And people need to be grateful and do something with yourself. First, do something with yourself so you can help someone else. You know, so with those programs going back and forth different ways, I see that as an advantage for people to have those opportunities. But as you were saying with Juneteenth, June 13th is the official New York City celebration, and it's going to be happening at the Harlem State Office Building, which is affectionately known by us Harlemites, and it's the Adam Clayton Powell Jr. State Office Building at 163 West 125th Street. And that's from 11 a.m. to 7 p.m. They are also a chamber member, and that's a free event. And you can call our chamber office, 212-862-7200, and get the registration link for that. It's going to be an excellent event. It's an opportunity to shop. There's a free kids zone that's going to be taking place as it's in its fifth year. Lots of music and live entertainment, food vendors, and also concessions. And for those of you old school, the 50-50 raffle drawing will be going on, and there'll be trivia and amazing giveaways. So we encourage you to go out and take part in that. You know, some of our partners out there with the giveaways are Pepsi and Trader Joe, and also we're working with Harlem Ministries and the Renaissance Hotel of Marriott Harlem and the Neighborhood Defender Services, which you were talking about earlier about legalese and legalities, Tony. So that's going to be an excellent family event to come out. The weather we know is going to be perfect. And shop, because you may know Tony personally and haven't bought his birthday gift yet. So that'll give you an opportunity to do so for the next week, because Tony will probably be involved in some type of Father's Day event and activity to help celebrate his birthday.
0: Oh, yeah, that's the annual classic, that takes place around Marcus Garvey Park. That's on the 21st of June. That's, actually that's been going on longer than Hollowick. I think they started 2 years before Hollowick. David Walker. David Walker was a community affairs officer for the 2-6, I believe. And he did two really interesting things. I mean, he did a lot, but he developed the Skyscraper Classic, which is built into a national and international event. The area around Marcus Garvey Park is basically similar to one of the Olympic, I think it's the Crete's race, so a lot of racers use that as a kind of a trial run, and also David Walker developed the Double Dutch program, which has become an international event. I mean, so much so that Japan has been a major winner in many of the Double Dutch competitions that usually take place in December, the first Sunday in December at the Apollo Theater, which will come again because Apollo will be open again. And matter of fact, there's a ceremony that's taking place sometime next week. I don't have the dates with Apollo is doing a special celebration as relates to their marquee. A lot of things that are taking place. Well, June, July, and August are always major events in Harlem. And this year, it will be interesting because the World Cup is coming to to Jersey, but there's a lot of people going to be here in New York, and a lot of people. Matter of fact, Image Nation and a number of other groups are developing watch parties. One of them on June the 12th is when Ghana plays, and I forget exactly who they play, but there will be a streaming in Ghana and in Harlem. We're watching Greg Gates is part of that, and I know Curtis Archer and a number of other people have been looking to take advantage of the businesses that will come into our area based on the World Cup. I mean, it's really kind of crazy that the price and cost that they're dealing with, so much so that the city is developing a raffle, that you could, because the cost, the expense of getting into the soccer matches is so crazy. But since it's something from around the world, people will travel, and there are people who have those long bucks that they will try to do that. So,
1: absolutely,
0: a lot of stuff is happening.
1: The mayor's office, they announced what their plan was to raffle off $50 tickets, which is a big difference from the $1,000 tickets that were available about 3 weeks ago to sit in the rafters of MetLife Stadium to see the matches, but there are going to be quite a few viewing parties around the city. There will be events happening at the Adam Clayton Powell State Office Building starting June 5th and going forward at many of the New York City parks, and that specifically refers to Queens, where soccer is probably the number one sport that's non-professional in the city there, and parks out there for viewing. And a lot of our chamber members, special restaurants and specials and restaurants and eateries for people to come out and watch the soccer matches. So we're really excited. Please keep your eyes on www.greaterharlemchamber.com. And again, call us at 212-862-7200 for opportunities. There'll be
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0: DJ Leroy.
1: Night Watchman, how are you doing, buddy?
0: I'm well. How are you?
1: Not bad. So, Night Watchman, certainly we do remember, let's say in a city like New York City, I remember, especially where I grew up in the Boogie Down Bronx, sometimes it looked bombed out shells, buildings, man. So that always calls for then what? Rebuilding, correct?
0: Mm-hmm. And before rebuilding, there's planning.
1: Oh, about okay. In that planning phase, is there maybe architecture?
0: There are always those hidden people behind the planning, but we want more of us to be in front of the plan.
1: That is so true. So this one is going to be actually about, of course, architecture and planning, but also Black and Brown in terms of at the helm really doing this. And why is that important?
0: Because we don't want any more Robert Moses to control our life.
1: Wow. Are you talking about freeways coming through a neighborhood? You're not saying that, right?
0: Exactly. Yeah. So I said no shots fired, but for Robert Moses.
1: Night Watchman, do tell me that you remember this historic property, of course, owned by the state of New York on West 118th Street. Can we say, of course, the Cecil Hotel and Minton's Playhouse?
0: Of course. Absolutely. The historic Minton's.
1: Thank you. Thank you. So why don't we bring up here Tanya Adair? Can we bring her up here, man?
0: Okay.
1: Hey! How you doing? Oh, you're on mute, Tanya. Yeah. You still on mute. Unless something's... Hold that thought, but Tanya, try to get yourself unmuted. You know what?
0: Next.
1: Is she there? Can you hear us now? Okay. There you go. Perfect.
2: Can you hear me?
1: Yes, we can now.
2: Excellent. Good morning, everyone.
1: Good morning. How are you? Tanya?
2: Good. Thanks. Okay. Thanks for having me on.
1: Absolutely.
2: Yeah.
1: And also, thank you, Tanya, for being a casting director. You brought somebody up who you said might be one of the stars here this morning. And who is that in the wings, Tanya? Can you tell us? Can you bring her out? Who's that?
2: Pascal Sablon.
1: Yeah. Hello.
3: Yay.
1: Boy, oh boy.
3: Guaranteed to bring the energy this morning.
1: Here.
2: I love it.
1: A Night Watchman, are you ready?
0: Doesn't matter if I'm ready, we're here.
1: Then I also
2: then
1: have
2: go.
1: Yes, bring up someone who I've known for a number of years, who also worked with me at what's that, Harlem Community Development Corporation. Can only be Wayne Benjamin. Hey, Wayne.
4: Good morning, all.
1: Good morning, my man. So, last but certainly not least, somebody who, like I said, Night Watchman can also pivot on a dime. I told him about this idea for a while. Yes, Professor and Deputy Commissioner Calvin T. Brown. Yes.
5: Good morning, everyone.
1: Good morning. Good morning. All right. So you know what? I want to start this out. Maybe I'll go, Tanya, I'm starting with you. You are the test subject.
2: Oh,
1: so,
2: wow.
1: Tanya, tell us about the history, your background.
2: This is my last name starts with A.
1: Trust.
2: Background. Let's
1: yes.
2: see here. I'm an architect and urban designer, and mm-hmm. I have been in New York since, 2007. So almost 20 years now, but I'm from Atlanta, and architecture, urban design is something that is very near and dear to me. I grew up in an artist household, so we were always doing paintings. One painting behind me is my father's.
1: Very nice.
2: And walking around the city, noticing different things, noticing our environment. And that was something that really stayed with me while I was in school, and I thought it was an important thing. So many people, we go through our daily lives and aren't really fully, I think, aware or engaged in all that goes into creating the spaces around us, affect our daily lives, and hopefully bring some joy to them. A lot of frustration for some people, I'm sure, depending on how things have been designed around them. But it's been my pleasure to try and improve those things around us that hopefully help us to live better lives.
1: Beautiful, beautiful. Thank you for that. And of course, Pascal, did you have a similar journey? Do tell.
4: Hi, everyone. I'm Pascal Sablon. I'm born and raised from Queens, New York. Actually, I lived in Harlem for about 20 years and just moved back to Queens. So happy to be a New Yorker. I actually went to Pratt Institute for my bachelor's degree in architecture and then Columbia University for my master's in science and advanced architectural design. So not one, but two degrees in architecture, because I knew since I was 11 that was what I wanted to be. When I was commissioned to do a mural at the Pamanok Community Center right across the street from Queens College. And somebody walked by and said, wow, you can draw a straight line without a ruler. That's a great skill for an architect to have. And so once that seed was planted, it just blossomed and grew and really tried to do my best to do that. And actually attended the Jamaica Art Center that helped build my portfolio, apply and get my architectural degree. Since then, I'm proud to say that I am the 315th living African-American woman architect in the United States. We make up 0.02% of the profession. In 2021, I was elevated to the prestigious AIA College of Fellows after winning the AIA Whitney M. Young Jr. Award, which is given to one architect or organization per year for their impact in the industry, making me the youngest African-American to ever do that. And if I'm not mistaken, I am the second Black woman in New York to achieve that honor. Shout out to Roberta Washington for being the first.
1: Wow.
4: I was the New York president of the New York Coalition of Black Architects for a little bit. From there, I became the Northeast Regional Vice President of NOMA, the National Organization of Minority Architects. And then I had the pleasure of being its president for 2 years as well. I'm serving out my last few months as immediate past presidents and passing the baton there. I'm also the founder and executive director of Beyond the Built Environment, a nonprofit of New York that specifically elevates the work and identity of women and people of color in this profession. We curate exhibitions, we put out publications like Greatness, and we continue to herald that work. I'm also the former CEO of IJ Associates. We are a Black-owned architectural practice that's elevated and did architecture that architecturalized culture and identity, best known for the Smithsonian in DC and opening of the Studio Museum in Harlem more recently in November of last year. And I'm the proud author of Greatness, Diverse Designers of Architecture, a book that's been out for about a year now, again, celebrating our contributions to the built environment. And lastly, but certainly not least, I'm the chief executive officer of The Third Office, which is a consultancy organization and firm that helps Black and brown and women-owned businesses to create a great and successful project in buildings and practice.
1: Beautiful, beautiful. And if I'm not mistaken, is that the book I see there?
4: Yes.
1: Okay. Very nice. Night Watchman, this is the real deal. You ready for this?
0: Yeah, it's not her first Zoom either.
1: Very good. Of course, Wayne Benjamin, do tell. Give me your story, man.
6: So I'm Wayne Benjamin. I am New York City born and bred. I don't think I've lived in any borough of New York City other than Manhattan. And with the exception of 3 years of graduate school, I haven't lived anywhere other than New York City. My journey to architecture is maybe not since I was 11, but I attended the High School of Art and Design. And in the High School of Art and Design, you in the first year have to go through every major that the school offers. And at the end of the first year, you select what major you're going to take. And I majored in architecture high school. And then I went on to the New York Institute of Technology, where I was actually pursuing a Bachelor of Architecture. But because of the way the school was structured, I shifted and got a Bachelor of Science in Architectural Technology and transferred to the City College of New York and completed my architecture studies there and got my Bachelor of Architecture, which is considered the first professional degree. And from there, I went on to the Massachusetts Institute of Technology, where I double majored, got a master's in city planning and a master's of architecture and environmental studies, which was basically their urban design program. And my background, I'm a licensed architect like Sablon, one of the few Black architects, licensed architects out there, also city planner. And from my perspective, like living and working in an urban environment, architecture and urban design and city planning and even development, they're all like kissing cousins in an urban environment. You really have to, at least from my perspective, understand and have an affinity for them to, I think, successfully realize projects in an urban environment. And along the way, I've also developed a real love for historic preservation and for adaptive reuse. And that's something I think that has served me well, particularly during my time at Harlem Community Development Corporation. But in addition to professional work as an architect, I have for, I think, the last 20 odd years served as chair of Land Use for Manhattan Community Board 12, which is like Washington Heights and Inwood, and worked actually with the folks at City College on the one and only district-wide land use and planning study that was ever undertaken for that community district. I know there are many community districts that have a history of many 197A plans and planning studies, but in Washington Heights and Inwood, there were smaller studies undertaken over the years, but never a complete comprehensive land use study, so we did that. I also serve probably for the last 15 to 17 years as the vice president of the Board of Trustees of the Morris Jamel Mansion, which is the oldest surviving residence in Manhattan. It's actually older than the United States of America. It was built in 1765. Yes, George Washington slept there because he used the building as his headquarters during the Battle of Harlem Heights. And I think 1904, it's been a historic house and museum. And I'm pleased to say that after about a decade of advocacy, last month we launched a comprehensive exterior restoration project for the building, and that will then lead to some interior work as well. And in addition to all of that stuff that I do when I'm not doing something else, I'm on the board of advisors of the Historic Districts Council. So once again, that ties into my interest and love for historic preservation. So that's a little bit of, you know,
1: thank you for that. Thank you for that, Wade. And Professor,
7: yes,
1: talking about a small world. Who knew that you would also know my son, James? But hey,
7: exactly. You know? Exactly.
1: So, Professor, tell us your background and what attracted you to architecture and planning.
7: I'm a planner, and it's crazy because I can always find myself in a room full of Black architects before I can find myself in a room full of Black planners. But before I became an academic doctor, I was on track to be a doctor. I wanted to be a pediatric doctor. And I happened to take an elective class, urban studies, and it just opened my eyes to how things were planned in the city. And it really made me think of my environment, my built environment, and who make those decisions. And you talked about pivots, right? I made a hard pivot and I was like, you know what? These science classes are kicking my behind. I'm going to do that. And I pivoted and got my bachelor's in urban studies, went on to get my master's in urban planning. I worked at one of my only jobs was working at the Department of City Planning, working in the various divisions from land use to working in the Manhattan office. I later became the senior planner for Upper Manhattan, which I supervised the planners who were working in Central, East Harlem, West Harlem, and Washington Heights. I was the lead planner for the 2017 East Harlem rezoning. But while I was working in the planning field, obviously I was one of the few Black planners that were hired by the agency. I wanted to become more involved in policy. So during that time, and got my PhD from the New School in Public and Urban Policy so that I can start to be a part of those discussions. And I realized that many of us were not a part of those discussions that were being had. So even if we were on the urban design, architecture, or planning side, we were doing the work. But when it came to what was driving the work that was being done, it was very few of us in that room. So I felt like by going back to get my PhD in policy, I can start to get into those rooms. And then I decided to stay in the city while doing academia as a side. So I'm an adjunct for GSAP, which is Graduate School for Architect Planning and Preservation. But I taught at all the schools. I taught at Hunter Planning School. I taught at U. I haven't taught at Pratt. That's the only one that I haven't gotten into yet, but it'll probably come. And right now, I'm the Deputy Commissioner for Neighborhood Development, which is at the Department of Small Business Services. And while it's not directly in planning, I'm working with community-based organizations, whether they be business improvement districts or community-based organizations that are supporting commercial corridors. And one of the things that I try to bring to my approach in my division is making sure that there's a level of equity and some preservation about cultural identity of these neighborhoods. We know many of our New York neighborhoods are undergoing these sort of transformations, and how can we do interventions to these commercial corridors that really preserve the identity of these neighborhoods as we see a different demographics uptake?
1: Absolutely. I want to give you some props, Commissioner, for, of course, a new business improvement district east of Fifth Avenue along 125th
7: yes,
1: Street.
7: Yes. Listen, I wanted to make sure that happened, given that I was a planner that helped rezone that area. So we have a East 125th Street Business Improvement District, which will definitely help as we start to see a lot of the projects that were put into place decades ago come into fruition, like the MEC site, the African Burial Ground. And then now with the Second Avenue infrastructure planning that is happening, a business improvement district will really help support many of those small, some even legacy businesses that are in East Harlem.
1: Beautiful. And you know what, Tanya, major props to you and the work that you did at Minton's Playhouse and, of course, the Cecil. Excellent. As one of the people that I consider like my big brother, Dick Parsons, he was just incredible in terms of, A, his touch and reach to the community, but also when he engaged you, realizing the historic legacy that was. And I wanted to say, okay, let me start it out now. Why was it important that you, a Black woman, get that job and also, let's say, put into play, I guess, the historic nature of the work that you were doing? Just tell me about that, what happened there.
2: Dick is a lion in the industry. We all miss him, but it was really wonderful working with him as well as Alexander Smalls as visionaries for this particular space. And they really thought of themselves as shepherds of it as well. Wayne mentioned the history of Minton's, and it was looking at that, looking at a way to reestablish and bring an energy back to the neighborhood. Harlem in and of itself has so much history that people can engage with, and music is a great part of that, just in terms of our culture. So there was a whole idea surrounding Minton's as this birth of bebop and the excitement of bringing that back into the zeitgeist of the neighborhood and bringing people back to that particular space. We also worked with a design architect out of the Dominican Republic too, and bringing all of these characters together to bring forth that history, meld the idea of the energy that created bebop, and bringing that into a new cuisine that Alexander and his group were looking to bring conversations about the diaspora of African cuisine and how it has really made an impression globally. And there were certain things within that that really made sense, combining it with the story of music and making history in Harlem. And so it's my pleasure to work with them. That's how I met Wayne, involved with really understanding from the design standpoint of the historic nature of that particular space, that particular building, how we can talk about it in terms of design, but how it also influences the community and the relationships that all of those things bring together. And that's a part of what we do with design all the time. A part of that conversation. Someone earlier, I think it may have been Calvin on the phone, talking about all of the decisions that happen behind doors to get to the point that everyone is so excited to take a photo of or have that Instagram moment. There's a lot into the conversation beforehand.
1: Beautiful. Oh, man. So Pascal, we're talking, and I'm just going to say the word matte black, okay? Matte black. So I'm thinking about the Sugar Hill Museum, I'm thinking about the Studio Museum. I noticed that there's some similarity. So do tell me, both of those buildings, so iconic, they stand out, but they really speak to me. Why is that?
4: David J. really thinks about culture and identity when designing projects. And how do we architecturalize identity in that way, in a way that's dignified, that also has range? There's levels of textures, aggregates, colors, that's all within that Blackness, that it's not just a monotonous kind of color, but that's one that's depth, layers, and history that's embedded within it. So really not shying away from that and pushing against this kind of taut glass, modern look. But what does it mean to think about what to embody, like Studio Museum in Harlem, their history, their culture? How can something feel so familiar to others, where they feel warm and invited? I often talk about how architecture can communicate the intentionality of not being welcomed and the opportunities for the materials we select, for the spaces we craft, for the community spaces we engage, for the scales of the designs that we do, to engage all community members, the small little ones all the way to seniors, that we need to be intentional that one space doesn't fit all. And culture and identity is something that's very unique. And so having that language, that vernacular, understanding that sensitivity and that respect is really important for all the architecture that I've done actually in my lived experience. I know we're focused on Harlem, but I also had the benefit of working on the African Burial Ground National Monument downtown, where they discovered hundreds of African remains. And I'm very intentional about not saying slaves, because we weren't always slaves, we were free. Right. And so thinking about how can we create a piece of architecture that not just holds sacred those 419 remains on the site, but actually the 20,000 that are estimated to be all in that area where federal buildings are literally, including the city hall, are built on the backs and bones of our ancestors. So it's about how do we create architecture and space that is permanent, right? As a level of permanence that speaks our stories, talks about our trauma, but also about our contributions, how we've created an elevated work. And also one of the projects that I've done is the first ever hip hop museum ever, which is crazy to me, in the Bronx with 542.
1: BX in the house. Yeah.
4: We give New York love all over. You know what I'm saying? We might be from Queens, but wherever we can elevate our work and our identity and our contributions, we're going to do it. We're going to do it to the fullest. So a 542 affordable housing project that is affordable for our community. And then in the podium, a hip hop museum that speaks about us. And even embedded into the facade is quotes from Biggie, letting us know, letting the world know that we are proud of who we are, proud of what we do, and that y'all can learn from us and continue to learn from us.
1: That was good. And you're right. Major props to BX. Major props. Beautiful. Yes. I even saw somebody from Brooklyn actually bigging up too.
7: Listen, she mentioned Biggie. Come on.
1: Very good. Wayne, why was it important, Wayne, do you think that, let's say two things. A, when you were with Harlem Community Development Corporation, getting representation from the Black development community, as well as also the architectural and planning community, when putting certain projects forward, like the Victoria Theater and others.
6: So, Curtis, one of the things I remember to this day is when I was interviewing for the job at Harlem CDC, I remember mentioning that there are so many people who will say, why don't they do something about that? And I wanted to be one of the people who's actually doing something about whatever the situation is. And the importance of being at the table, not just the architects or the builders, because as was mentioned earlier, by the time you get to building something, there are a lot of decisions that have already been made based on policies and objectives. So to begin with, I think it was important for Harlem CDC itself to be at the table to have active voice in what was going to happen, where and why. And that wasn't always easy because, as you mentioned, we are a subsidiary, large organization, and the local Harlem-based entity and the parent company may not always have the same understanding. The community, they may not have the same understanding of where things were, where they need to be, and what can happen, or for whom. I think that's the important point, for whom things need to be done. But if you're looking at the development process, there is, quite frankly, money to be made and businesses to be supported in terms of designing the projects, in terms of building the projects, in terms of deciding who's going to get hired as contractors and subcontractors. And at least if you have those African-American professionals at the table as architects, as engineers, as attorneys, there is a better chance and a better opportunity for that representation to be there and for the consciousness of the importance for that representation to be there. Similarly, if you have the African-American contractors and subcontractors there, you've got a better opportunity, a better chance for there to be real attention to local hiring as opposed to checking the box to say that, yes, we have a good program, seeks to go out and reach out to the community, but reach out to the community to do what? There are skilled craftsmen. My youngest brother is a steam fitter. He's worked on the Harlem Hospital Mural Center. He's worked on the new health center that's there. He's not outside flagging down traffic. There are skilled professionals who are carpenters, who are plumbers, who are electricians. There are contractors that are owned by women and minority firms. And quite frankly, when I was at the Dormitory Authority for the first 5.5 years, my job was to make sure that in New York City and in Long Island and in Westchester, the state's MWBE and SDVOB goals were met. And we did that. There is just so much just in terms of the economics of it, but also in terms of the intentionality of what are the goals and objectives of any project, of any initiative. And to be at the table is to help ensure that those goals and objectives include the community, they include the African-American community.
1: Beautiful, beautiful. And you know what? I'm thinking in my head, and Calvin, get ready. I'm going to say the word, Ebo Bolton, okay?
7: Oh, yeah.
1: I had never really heard about a repurposed school.
6: Until, really?
1: Yeah, until I met Ebo.
6: First, you have to talk.
7: He was one of the few Black planners that I was able to meet early in my career. And one of the things that I really appreciate about Ebo is that, at least at the point where I met him, is that he was able to elevate his voice. And I think it was an important thing for me to see, because I would say early on in my career, I didn't know how to elevate my voice, my lived experience, how I'm looking at space, how I'm looking at these communities that we're building in, and be able to have those conversations in a room full of white individuals who may not even be from New York, who see this environment very differently. I used to always talk with my other counterparts, and we would say, for the communities that we're planning for, we're not just being planners. We're looking at it from a social conscious view as well. We're looking at how people respond to changes in a neighborhood. And that's a trauma. And we have to recognize that when these things happen and people of color are not a part of that process, then it reopens that trauma of how we are conditioned in the space that we're placed in. So coming across individuals like Ebo, and there's been others who helped me to find my voice as a Black planner working in this space, I'm happy that I was able to just engage with the brother and the time that we had him here on this earth.
1: Absolutely, because as you say, Calvin, it's never guaranteed, okay? So
4: I was going to say, in terms of finding our own voices, the representatives at the table that made additional seats for our teams to be there and be represented, it's also creating an opportunity for the voice of the community to be at the table with them. Yes. About the process of development, about engineering, about architecture, about the different phases and where their value and their points and their point of view could be very helpful. It's important that we don't have meetings and community engagement where we ask fake questions that they don't have the power to actually implement and actually be truthful about what we need, and then grow with them in that space, that this relationship between development and community isn't one that's purely extracting resources and knowledge at all points in time and then picking and choosing what gets applied. It's really about respecting the vulnerability of community participating, giving us their time, their attention, their information, and then showcasing and engaging with them with so much respect that they love to continue to come back and participate and maybe inspire the next generation of architects, but also inspire the next client, the next developer, the next planner. It's important that we not make this profession one that's exclusive and elusive, but one that's really a resource and an offering to all members of the community, irregardless of their economic background.
7: Beautiful. No, I think that is so important. I hate that I had to characterize myself. I used to call myself a double agent. I worked for a city agency, right? So when I was given the framework and we worked on the framework and we had to go into these communities to plan, to the point that Pascal made, is like, I wanted to make sure that the community understood what was happening. And I used to tell them, I said, listen, I don't need you to vote because I'm not trying to convince you. I want you to vote based on the facts. And this is what this means. Even though it's stated like this is the framework that they're presenting, these are the implications, this what can happen. And I used to have to do that on an aside because I represented the city. But I knew to the point that was made that some individuals didn't understand it. They felt that it was a very exclusive thing. And then sometimes these plans are created in a way that makes it difficult to understand about the implications and what they really mean.
4: Dr. Brown, you hit it right on the head. I was actually at a community board meeting and an architect was presenting before me and he was talking about, oh, the master plan said, and the members were like, no, but like, it doesn't work. And he's, but the master plan said, and, back. And at one point, an older gentleman got up and he said, I don't care what the master's plan was.
0: Smoking mic drop there.
4: Oh my gosh. Oh, and I was like, we also have to acknowledge the language, the history,
7: the language, yes,
4: the words that we're using. Wow. And I had never saw it through that lens, and now right. I can never unsee it, unhear it. And so again, empowering people, but also being careful about what we say. But I just wanted to introduce that story there for the team.
7: No, you are so right. You are so right. One of my favorite planning academics, her name is June Mannon Thomas, and she writes a lot about how Black planners and even architects at times, how we have to operate in this space. The structure that is set up, we have to play this sort of duality to make sure that we are bringing the information to individuals who we know are going to be most impacted by these plans that we're creating and drafting.
6: Mm. Yeah, so two interesting points to what Calvin said earlier. In addition to letting the community or the range of community stakeholders understand what the plans or the projects really mean, in my case, particularly when I was at Harlem CDC, I was from that community. I grew up in East Harlem. My mother and father were born in Central Harlem, although my mother at a very young age moved to the Caribbean, but she came back. But she was born in the old Harlem Hospital. My father's family is from Central Harlem. I currently now live around the corner from where my uncle lived and made less than half a mile from where my grandmother lived. And so when we were talking about projects in East Harlem and the Maqueta, and I remember when Blumstein's department store was Blumstein's department store, not a vacant building. And when we were looking at the projects, I was looking at it from the perspective of someone who grew up there, who remember walking on the street with my father to buy my sister her Easter outfit.
1: Wow.
6: And to what Tablan was saying, sitting on the community board, being a professional architect planner, but having things presented to us, it's okay, but you're coming to us for our input, but you're also saying the project is so far developed that you can't change the unit mix. Mm. You can't change the affordability mix. You've done a very thoughtful analysis of the architectural elements in the neighborhood, but your design bears no comparison to that. So you're bringing something that is a fait accompli for us to review and comment on, but we have no ability to impact it. So what is the point of this meeting?
0: Because it's a head fake. It's a head fake.
6: We get right. that. So that's, we've taken the step at Community Board 12 of putting together a set of design and planning principles that we think should apply to projects in our area and shared that in a resolution with the borough president, with our city council reps, with the mayor's office, and said, we're not at the table. So when you are speaking to developers or when the agencies are looking at planning or development projects, you as our elected representative need to be advocating for these things. Whether or not that happens, we will see. But the point is, even professionals, if they're sitting on the other side of the table representing community, can see that there are opportunities for input that are missed, and what can we do so that those opportunities for input when they come to us are real, as opposed to just checking the box to say, we spoke to community.
0: I've got a question.
1: Hold on, my y'all. Okay, Night Watchman, go.
0: Yeah, I love the way this conversation is going, because one of the questions I wanted to ask is, how do you guys deal with the crosswinds? Because in New York, you're dealing with developers who have a lot of political power and influence. You're dealing with multi-year projects that have to survive the election cycle, but it has to survive who's in the mayor's office, who's in city council, who's on the community board. And then I think most people don't even understand the land use review process. So maybe you guys can give a little bit of overview on that and how it impacts the chess game that you guys have to play in order to manage these multiple interests that don't necessarily align.
1: Mm. Would like to take that.
7: That is the only example I will use because it's past and I still work for the city. So is when I did the 2017 rezoning, during that time, that's when the city introduced what we call mandatory inclusionary housing. Mm. And as you can guess, the community was not happy with the rezoning. They felt like there were other planning interventions that were done, and they wanted to know why we're doing something now. Didn't these other things work? And I had to have that conversation with my agency at the time to say, we need to be honest about the narrative. We didn't get the outcomes that we were expecting. And they were against it. It was like, no. It was like, we will never say that we were wrong. We're just doing it. We need to meet a housing goal. We have a new policy that we want to roll out. We can implement it as part of this rezoning. And that's the narrative. That's what you're going to stick with. And I had to push back to my own detriment at one point where they were like, I'm aggressive. Using all those folks, you know, and it's like having to think about what type of person I wanted to be, what type of planner I wanted to be, how did I want my lived experience to show up in the work that I was doing in a community that looked like me, right? Mm-hmm. Who experienced some of the things that looked like, and I said, no. I said, wow. We can't do this. We can't do this. And then I started to explain to the point that Bob just made about to the community. I was like, this is the implication. While you are not getting the affordability that you think is affordable for you, we have to change the baseline. Right now, if they were to develop, they can build market rate and you won't get any affordability. If we implement these rules, at least now we're having a new baseline that the community, you guys, can negotiate from. Mm. And to the point where, and I always tell this story because it's about building this trust. I never forget giving a presentation at Taino Towers. And it wasn't a presentation at the city called forget giving a presentation at Taino Towers. And it wasn't a presentation at the city called, but we were going because the speaker at the time was very

0: work from, but we trust what he's saying because he speaks to us. He communicates, he asks our questions, he's engaged, he's here. So you have to build that trust with the community. And I feel like for planners of color, architects of color, designers, developers, all of us, we have to come at this work with a different perspective and really understand the implications that have on our communities that in this climate now are being erased, the histories, the stories, all that stuff is being attacked.
1: So the other, from the perspective of sitting on the community board and talking about affordable housing and talking about affordability and talking about historic preservation, one of the things that I find is important is to, quite frankly, to be real. Doing anything in New York City, and in others, it's a complicated process. And there will be my fellow community board members or members of the community who are railing against developers. But I will point out that none of us are living in the log cabin built by our great-grandfathers. We're living in apartment buildings or brownstones or houses that someone else built. And typically they were built as speculative developments. We're not living in the former Carnegie Mansion or something. So understanding how New York City became New York City and how buildings are built. And I remember one of my colleagues, another Inwood resident who's also City College, maybe a decade or so before me, School of Architecture, pointing out to me, not to the group, but to me at the end of a meeting, that affordable housing does not occur by waving a magic wand. I mean, you have to have land acquisition that is at a reasonable price. You have to piggyback so many subsidies to make it affordable. There's so much that has to happen. And in discussing projects, at least in my land use committee meetings, we put it out there so that folks understand the process and don't just say, presto change, it's affordable housing. And even when it comes to, as Calvin was saying, what you can and cannot do, there was a project where the developer was going to the Board of Standards and Appeals, the zoning variance, because they wanted to massage what they could do in terms of the amount of the project that could be residential. And in exchange for that, they would have to have, because of MIH, a percentage of the units that are permanently affordable. The community residents were up in arms against that. But what they didn't acknowledge is the overall square footage could be built as of right anyway. The Board of Standards and Appeals did not grant that variance. It wouldn't kill the project. It wouldn't be a smaller project. It would just be less housing. And at the end of the day, that is what happened. So there's more community facility space, which some folks said was fantastical. I believe that was the word that someone used. And I believe the person who said that was actually also an architect planner who lives in Washington Heights and Inwood, that it was fantastical that you can't do that. But the zoning allowed you to do that. So it's a building that has residential community facility space, which I believe is going to be a charter school and ground floor retail. So there is less residential than the developer proposed, and all of it is market rate as opposed to 20% of it being affordable. Yes, you won the battle. They didn't get the zoning variance they were asking for, but yes, you also lost the battle because you didn't get a smaller project, and you didn't get anything for the community out of that. So sometimes the focus is so much on what we are against and what we can stop, and not realizing what do you want to get in exchange for what is being requested.
2: Gotcha. Well, yes, you can. Go ahead.
3: To answer Bob's question specifically, I know a lot of leadership changes and shifts, but a lot of the people who are participating in the projects do stay consistent for the most part. Obviously, people's professional careers may have them jump from here to here. But with most projects, they can take between 3 to 5 years to make come to fruition in that standpoint. And when we have that commitment, it's also part of it, right? Because your question, Bob, was about how do we navigate the change and of leadership and go against those headwinds. And sometimes once the contract is locked in, funds have been allocated and there's a vision and we're all wrapped around it, it's then getting through the processes that's been outlined to ensure that we're able to deliver it to the extent and to what we've promised to the community. But I know we've also been orienting heavy on city, state oriented delivered projects and work, but there's also private development, right? There's also private investors who own property And what I've been trying to really acknowledge and amplify is creating as much access and awareness of Black and Brown and

0: women-owned businesses that can be also be tapped for it. So that when we're creating our cultural institutions, when we're creating our spaces, when we're creating a place for our communities to thrive, we are also hiring us to participate in that way. And that's why the third office is really important, to make sure that we are elevating that work to connect business leaders, so that when you say we have to be better at, when we say hiring diverse designers for your project, it's not just to check that box, right? That way we're saying it's a way beyond that, because as diverse firms, we typically come with a different level of skill set that is more in tune and aligned and on the pulse of the people that we're designing for. And we come with a level of respect and dignity that sometimes you can see lost in that space. So I want to just say that there is city state projects and there's a processes that we have to go through, but also as firm owners, as firm leaders, as business planners, we can also change and control that narrative. When I was CEO of an architectural practice, in my time, I was able to make that practice 55% female, 85% BIPOC. And that's unheard of, but I was intentional about my hiring practices. I was intentional about the cultivation and the support of creating the next generation of architects. We have a community engagement processes and a report that we submit with each design submission. And that's not because it's required by some RFP, but that's just our design process. So being owners and leaders of firms allows us to do business in a way that's different and that's respected. And so as much as we can herald us in the field as well and create connections, then when our foundations and our groups finally get that funding that they needed to deliver their projects, they are turning to their own community members to actually bring them to fruition.
1: Beautiful, beautiful. Thank you for that. And I see, yes, hey, Tanya. So Tanya, going into a particular project, talking about the Cecil Hotel, you have, what, 89 SRO units above the commercial spaces. Now, so I was wondering, in your design process, was the overall building also affected by what you did in the commercial spaces or not? Or was there a question from HSI to do that? Okay.
2: So we didn't do any, changes to the residential spaces up above. Mm-hmm. What we did consider, and this is what I think others have been talking about on this particular call, what we considered was how people are living in that particular space, what type of services are they receiving, and how can we engage and make their lives better based on the program that we're bringing to the particular space. And that again is accolades not only to design, but also those who were engaged in leasing the space. So I'll bring back Alexander as well as Dick in terms of understanding where you're putting something in a particular community. And how can that community also benefit? So it's not the zero sum of, oh, we're bringing in this new thing and we are pushing something else to the side, but looking at how everyone around can have, you can call it the win-win, but you really, I look at it in terms of design aware of all of the costs and all of the things that are happening around you. So we are talking about a particular interior space, as Pascal just mentioned as well, you understand what it is the community members around you are dealing with in their particular daily lives and how can something that you're doing can affect them positively in terms of programs. One of the things that Alexander's team did was engaged in this conversation about food knowledge, nutrition. Again, we're bringing this fantastic restaurant, this fantastic cuisine to this particular area. How can members of this particular building and community benefit from that?
1: Wow.
3: So Curtis, you may recall that although Tanya's team didn't work on any changes to the floors above, there was a parallel project going on where we were working with HSI and with Roberta Washington to modify the layout of that building, which was originally converted from a hotel to transitional housing, formerly homeless. But you had a tremendous amount of just rooms standalone with gang toilets and very limited shared public space. And the project that we worked with them on actually, to some extent, reduced the room count to create more rooms with private bathrooms and more lounge areas on each floor, so that it's the quality of the living environment, whether you're formerly homeless or not, is improved. And that also went to the evolving thought process of what transitional housing should look like. You are not just warehousing people, you're giving them a decent, respectable place to live. So there was the ground floor, and the upper floors were happening as separate projects, but there were things happening in the entire building.
1: Beautiful. Night Watchman, you see the time. You know what that is?
4: Yeah, it's almost time for the lightning round, but I got one more quick question I want to throw to the panel.
1: Okay.
4: So we have a new mayor, Mayor Mondani, who ran on affordability. How has that changed the climate positively in terms of getting more community-based projects to be built and completed?
3: In the space of just more than 100 days, it is too early to tell. It takes years for projects to move forward. And as you can see, at least from my perspective, with the conversations that are going now around the budget, it's easy to say what you're going to do. It is harder to do it.
1: Okay, that's one.
5: Well, the only thing I would say is that we are in a space where there's more public-private partnerships that have to happen in order to fulfill the affordable housing needs. Whereas back in the days, we had a whole bunch of what they called in-realm properties, which was city-owned.
1: Yes.
5: The city had more of a negotiating, leveraging power than we do now. It's really about what subsidies are available to incentivize development.
1: Perfect. That's right. Because a lot of times, sometimes these, Calvin, is that the public forgets that one and one must equal two. The numbers must not lie. So, Night Watchman, going back.
4: It's time for the lightning round. We're going to go forward, and we want a brief summary statement from you, and then you'll be able to share your social media presence. And then this has been a fast hour and really great conversation. We really appreciate you guys coming on.
1: So, Night Watchman, does that mean that they'll come back to the cookout or what?
4: only if they design the space.
1: Night Watchman, yes. Okay, I saw that, Pascal. Okay, you know what? Hey,
0: I love it.
1: Yes, we started with you. We shall end with you. Tanya, go ahead. What you got? Your social media.
0: All right.
1: Yes, there you go. There you go. Very nice. Very nice.
2: That's nice design. Yes, views with us. Absolutely. There have been some great conversations today. And what I would just say is that we all have agency, and it is important for us all to engage and get involved where we can. When I first moved to New York, I got involved with NYCOBA NOMA, which is the New York chapter of the National Organization of Minority Architects. I was lucky enough to be president of that particular group early on, and now I'm engaged heavily with AIA and New York State, American Institute of Architects. So in the way that we can engage with what we do, bring it to the table, so that we can have a conversation with more diverse voices. Very important.
1: Beautiful. Pascal, you're up. Yes.
0: Yes, please follow me on IG at Pascal Spahn, my nonprofit that's always elevating us at Beyond the Built Environment, and my consultancy, The Third Office. Also, please feel free to support and purchase Greatness, a book that specifically elevates our work. It's 4 chapters: residential, cultural, institution, and urban planning.
1: Wow.
0: Each chapter I talk about how that architecture can harm and its responsibility to heal, and then curated 10 projects per chapter delivered by diverse designers to do that. I'll also say I am the chair of New York City by Design, and we have Harlem Week coming up soon with lots of programming. And I'll be doing a book signing at the Nailu Shop in Harlem.
1: Oh my God.
0: A fireside chat with Sarah Zodi, a landscape architect, a phenomenal Black landscape architect who's also Harlem centered and oriented. So please come hang out on Monday, May 18th. Follow me on my handles to hear more details there. And lastly, I'll say I am a seasoned unapologetically proud Black woman, mother, CEO, who's out here representing us at all levels, at all times. And I am here to be in service of diverse designers, firm owners, developers, and institutions who are looking to continue to move that mission forward, irregardless of who sits at the top seat in the country at this moment.
1: Wow. Mic drop. Yes. Okay. Wayne, you're up.
3: This has been a wonderful conversation. I would be remiss. You can follow me on LinkedIn. Not that I'm all that active on social media, but I am active on a monthly basis with the local community board land use. And whether you live in Washington Heights or not, the things that we are talking about there are very much the things that we have been talking about at this program. And anyone from anywhere in the world, quite frankly, can log in the first Wednesday of every month at 7 o'clock and be part of that conversation. The critical thing is to be informed, to be part of the conversation, to understand what is being discussed and how it will impact you. I also would be remiss if I didn't ask everyone to take a look at the website for the Morris Jamel Mansion, follow what it is doing, and follow the progress of that wonderful restoration project. And we've been talking about the role of Black professionals in the design and planning and construction field. And as with any field, our experiences vary. So there is not one perspective that we're going to bring to the table, but we will bring diverse perspectives that will help to inform the process and help to improve the process.
1: Beautiful, beautiful. Professor, you got
5: yes, it. Yes, only because I was prompted by Pascal. I'm going to say it loud. I'm Black and I'm proud. And, and positionality matters. And we need to make sure that our communities are protected and the spaces that we occupied are protected. Thank you. This was a great conversation. Food for the soul.
1: I'm loving it. At Night Watchmen, they will be coming back to the cookout. But remember, no raisins in the potato salad. You remember?
4: I forgot.
0: Why would we do that? We wouldn't do that.
1: Wow.
6: That's our place. No, never, never.
1: Night Watchman, can you take us home?
3: And potato salad? Come on now.
1: Wow. Go ahead, Night Watchman.
4: You've been watching and listening to Soul Lounge Primetime on WHCR 90.3 FM, the voice of Harlem, celebrating our 40th anniversary this year. 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Thank you guys for a great, really informative conversation.

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1: This is the Joe Brown Community News Break on WHCR 90.3 FM, the voice of Harlem. I'm Sanji Lopez, your news director. Today is Tuesday, May 26th. Expect mostly cloudy skies, a high near 78 degrees, and a low around 63 degrees tonight. The sun rose at 5:30 a.m. and will set at 8:16 p.m. Attention New Yorkers, if your home or property was damaged by recent flooding or severe weather over the Memorial Day weekend or even before, the city is asking residents to report the damage through the NYC Housing Recovery Operations Portal. Officials say submitting a damage information form can help the city assess the impact of the disaster and provide information to state and federal agencies. Reporting your damage may also help identify whether you qualify for disaster recovery assistance or other available benefits and programs. The form asks questions about the conditions of your property and the extent of the damage. Residents impacted by flooding are encouraged to file a report as soon as possible. To submit your report, visit reportdamage.nyc.gov. That's reportdamage.nyc.gov. New Yorkers across all five boroughs are being encouraged to speak up about the issues affecting their neighborhoods through the city's Community District Needs Survey. The survey gives residents an opportunity to share their top concerns and priorities, from affordable housing and public safety to transportation, sanitation, parks, schools, flooding, healthcare, and quality of life issues. Officials say the feedback will help community boards and city agencies shape future funding priorities and budget requests for neighborhoods citywide. The annual district needs process is designed to help identify what communities need most and guide how resources are distributed throughout New York City. Surveys like these are used to inform official community district needs statements submitted to the city budget process. Residents, workers, and community stakeholders are encouraged to participate and make their voices heard. To take the survey, visit bit.ly/districtneeds. Again, that's bit.ly/districtneeds. This has been Sanji Lopez with the Joe Brown Community News Break on WHCR 90.3 FM, the voice of Harlem. Stay informed, stay safe, and stay connected to your community.

How did he know? How did he know when the words were still circling my thoughts? It's the way he looked at me. And in his eyes, the words dripped and spilled into that space between us.

Now, bliss. Why would I choose that word to describe this? Well, we found our center. And in our center, we found that warm morning light. In

you my power. So understand this. This is bliss. Because you see, I am here for one purpose only, to be a lover

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1: This is the Joe Brown Community News Break on WHCR 90.3 FM, the voice of Harlem. I'm Sanji Lopez, your news director. Today is Tuesday, May 26th. Expect mostly cloudy skies, a high near 78 degrees, and a low around 63 degrees tonight. The sun rose at 5:30 a.m. and will set at 8:16 p.m. Attention New Yorkers, if your home or property was damaged by recent flooding or severe weather over the Memorial Day weekend or even before, the city is asking residents to report the damage through the NYC Housing Recovery Operations Portal. Officials say submitting a damage information form can help the city assess the impact of the disaster and provide information to state and federal agencies. Reporting your damage may also help identify whether you qualify for disaster recovery assistance or other available benefits and programs. The form asks questions about the conditions of your property and the extent of the damage. Residents impacted by flooding are encouraged to file a report as soon as possible. To submit your report, visit reportdamage.nyc.gov. That's reportdamage.nyc.gov. New Yorkers across all five boroughs are being encouraged to speak up about the issues affecting their neighborhoods through the city's Community District Needs Survey. The survey gives residents an opportunity to share their top concerns and priorities, from affordable housing and public safety to transportation, sanitation, parks, schools, flooding, healthcare, and quality of life issues. Officials say the feedback will help community boards and city agencies shape future funding priorities and budget requests for neighborhoods citywide. The annual district needs process is designed to help identify what communities need most and guide how resources are distributed throughout New York City. Surveys like these are used to inform official community district needs statements submitted to the city budget process. Residents, workers, and community stakeholders are encouraged to participate and make their voices heard. To take the survey, visit bit.ly/districtneeds. Again, that's bit.ly/districtneeds. This has been Sanji Lopez with the Joe Brown Community News Break on WHCR 90.3 FM, the voice of Harlem. Stay informed, stay safe, and stay connected to your community.

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1: Hey, listeners, it's your girl, Allison Williams, from Love Notes with Allison Williams in the Chill Zone. Listen, I just want to take a moment on behalf of myself and all of my WHCR family to thank everyone who came out to celebrate the 40th anniversary of WHCR. We had one heck of a gala 1 week ago at Aaron Davis Hall on City College campus in the middle of Harlem. And when I tell you, it was spectacular. And we just want to thank everyone who came out, who supported, who donated, who bought a ticket, who told a friend. We need you so much, and we thank you when you show up like you do. We had some wonderful, wonderful people in attendance, in the audience as well as on stage. My incredible co-host, Mr. Billy Mitchell, also known as Mr. Apollo. Oh, we saw the evening, just take off into the stratosphere. We want to thank Dr. Vincent Boudreau, the president of City.